0: statement issued after the meeting by the Gulf Cooperation Council condemned what it described as Iranian drone and ballistic missile attacks on the three countries, calling them a violation of sovereignty and international law. The bloc also expressed solidarity with Bahrain, Kuwait and Jordan, saying the security of its member states was indivisible. US President Donald Trump has brushed off the latest US inflation figures, which saw consumer price rises to their highest level in 3 years. The Labour Department said inflation rose to 4.2% last month from 3.8% in April on higher petrol prices. It's the third straight monthly increase. The president was taking questions from reporters in the Oval Office.
1: Are you concerned, Mr. President, about the latest inflation number which came out this morning? Could that be a headwind?
2: No, I love it.
1: For
2: the numbers were great.
0: US President said once the Iran war was over, oil prices would come down like a rock. He also claimed more oil was passing through the Strait of Hormuz because US forces had destroyed Iranian radar.
2: You know, I can say it now. Something you didn't know. Do you know we've been taking out millions of barrels of oil? Nobody knows it. You know who doesn't know about it? Iran until right now. We took out the other night 22 ships late at night with no lights.
0: Antiquities and Monuments Office has proposed declaring Hongxing Temple in Wan Chai and the Stanley Mosque as statutory monuments. It said the two historical buildings have significant heritage value and have reached the high threshold needed to be declared as monuments for permanent protection. The new Smart HK.
3: Firing practice will be carried out at the Sanwai Tailing Range and Qingshan Firing Range today from 8 a.m. to 9 p.m. During daytime practice, red flags will be hung at proper places around the firing ranges. During night practice, red lights will be hung along the boundary of the ranges. For safety reasons, members of the public are warned to refrain from entering the firing areas within the period of firing.

0: 香港电台第四台《生活中的美与恶》。
1: André Chenier, a patriotic poet, executed in the bloody aftermath of the French Revolution, is the protagonist of the great masterpiece in the style of Verismo, or realistic opera, by Umberto Giordano. This beautiful work will be presented in the Sunday Opera program hosted by me, Liu Qingmen, on 14th of June, starting at 2 o'clock in the afternoon. Remember to join me to enjoy this exciting opera on RTHK Radio 4.

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This is First Notes, and I'm your host, Livia Lin. It's just gone 8 o'clock. Whether you're settled in or just getting started, thank you for spending the next part of your morning with us. We have a rather romantic second hour ahead. Music by Richard Wagner and Richard Strauss. But we begin with a piece that holds a special place in the string orchestra repertoire. It was written in 1892 by Edward Elgar, his Serenade for Strings, Opus 20. It represents the first of his works, and it remains one of the most popular works by Elgar. Sir Roger Norrington conducts the Hardio Symphony Orchestra Stuttgart, DAS SWR.

Starting us off this hour was Serenade for Strings Opus 20 by Edward Elgar, a cornerstone of the string orchestra repertoire and a work the composer himself treasured. Radio Symphonie Orchestra Stuttgart Das SWR was conducted by Roger Norrington. 好，欢迎你回到第二部分的由零开始节目，这里是香港电台第四台。我们刚刚欣赏过艾尔加为弦乐团而写的小夜曲作品编号20。诺灵顿带领德国西南部史图格电台交响乐团为我们演绎。Now, an opera aria that holds an equally treasured place in the concert hall.Richard Wagner's Liebestod from Tristan und Isolde is often paired with the prelude, but today we hear it in a different light, a solo harp version based on Franz Liszt's piano transcription. Pauline Haas at the harp with music of Transfiguration. Here is the young harpist.

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You're listening to First Notes on RTHK Radio 4, and before more romance, we are going to have a picturesque moment with dancing violin when we come back.

We continue now with a completely different energy. This is music where the danceable quality is enhanced by astonishing technical brilliance, composed by violin virtuoso Pablo de Sarasate. Spanish Dances Opus 23 consists of the lyrical Pleyara, followed by the fiery Zapateado, with its stomping rhythms. These are virtuoso salon pieces that capture the spirit of Spanish folk music. Here is violinist James Anz, joining hands with pianist Edward Laurel.

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Now, the other Richard, Richard Strauss, explores a similar idea in his opera Daphne. Here, a woman escapes human love by becoming a tree, transformed into eternal life. Scenes from the opera has been woven into this fantasia and arranged by Pascal Duber for 8 horns, to be performed here by the Munich Opera Horns, made up of the horn section of the Bavarian State Opera. It's a breathtaking blend of power and stillness. Daphne fantasy after Richard Strauss's Daphne.

我哋啱啱欣赏过系慕尼克歌剧院元号合奏团八位嘅成员合作为我哋送上杜比改编理查史特鲁斯嘅音乐写成嘅达芙妮幻想曲。That rich and shimmering sound of a French horn octet playing Richard Strauss's music, Daphne Fantasy, arranged for 8 horns by Pascal Duber. And that was such a lyrical arrangement and beautifully played by the Munich Opera Horns. And with this dramatically expressive music, we have reached the end of our second hour here on First Notes. One more hour of fine music coming your way, keeping you accompanied through 10 a.m. My name is Olivia Lin, and I'll be right here on Radio 4 after the news.

0: RTHK, the news at 9 with Robert Kemp. Iran's military command says the Strait of Hormuz is now closed and its forces have hit two vessels. Nazvi Karim reports.
1: The Tasnim news agency quoted the Khatam al-Anbiya command as saying any vessel traffic through the Strait of Hormuz will be targeted and that the Strait of Hormuz is now completely closed to all types of vessel. State television IRIB and the MEA agency have also quoted the Iranian Navy as saying that two ships attempting to illegally pass through the strait were hit. In response, U.S. Central Command said no U.S. warships had been struck and that commercial ships continued to transit in and out of the strait.
0: Earlier, the U.S. military said it had launched a new round of airstrikes against Iran, the second straight day of American attacks on the Islamic Republic. In a post on X, U.S. Central Command said the strikes were in response to what it called Iran's unwarranted and continued aggression. Iranian media has reported explosions in the country's south near the Strait of Hormuz, in the port city of Bandar Abbas, the island of Keshem, and in the cities of Minab and Sirik. Other sources reported explosions in the city of Kargan. Ahead of the strikes, U.S. Defense Secretary Pete Hegseth spoke to the press.
2: As President Trump said, they've been tap, tap, tapping. You can see when someone's trying to tap, tap, tap on a deal. Instead, they're going to have tap, tap, tap bombs dropping on key facilities in Iran from the United States of America. And that's not because we want to restart anything. We don't have to restart. It's because the War Department is prepared to set the terms to ensure that we get the kind of deal President Trump expects.
0: U.S. President Donald Trump has brushed off the latest U.S. inflation figures, which saw consumer prices rise to their highest level in 3 years. The Labor Department said inflation rose to 4.2% last month from 3.8% in April on higher petrol prices. It's the third straight monthly increase. The president was taking questions from reporters in the Oval Office.
3: Are you concerned, Mr. President, about the latest inflation number which came out this morning? Could that be a headwind?
4: No, I love it. The numbers were great.
0: Microsoft co-founder Bill Gates has left a meeting with the House Oversight and Government Reform Committee without speaking to reporters. His appearance in Washington, D.C. comes as lawmakers continue to gather information on associates of the late sex offender Jeffrey Epstein. Robert Garcia is a Democratic member of the committee.
5: So far, Mr. Gates has been cooperative in answering our questions. We have said we want to talk to anyone. We don't care if they're a Republican, Democrat, how wealthy they are. If they have information about Mr. Epstein, we want to speak with them. Mr. Gates has discussed and provided us information about other folks that were in Mr. Epstein's orbit, which we want to discuss with. He has said to us multiple times, which he has said to the media, that he himself did not ever realize or understand he was ever introduced to any women that then, of course, that Mr. Gates interacted with, that there was no abuse as far as Mr. Gates knew of. He has said that to the media. He said it to us as well.
0: Government says it will provide support to owners of buildings that hired for maintenance work. The two companies charged yesterday with offences linked to last year's deadly fire at Wangfuk Court. In a statement last night, it said it would provide transitional arrangement free of charge for approximately 37 cases. Earlier, the Independent Commission Against Corruption and the police charged Willpower Architects and Prestige Construction and seven people with a total of 25 offences. They include manslaughter, conspiracy to defraud, money laundering, attempting to pervert the course of justice and tax evasion. Hospital Authority has filed a report to the police after a trainee doctor was suspected of using someone else's login credentials to browse patient records without permission. Carlos Escueta reports.
6: In a statement, the hospital authority confirms the new allegations are leveled at the same trainee doctor who just 2 days earlier was found to have taken an unauthorized x-ray of her own knee and posted

0: lit on social media, calling it a perk of being an intern doctor. Describing the incident as extremely serious, the authority warned that any behavior undermining patient safety or professional conduct would not be tolerated.
1: The Antiquities and Monuments Office has proposed declaring Hongxing Temple in Wan Chai and the Stanley Mosque as statutory monuments. It said the two historical buildings have significant heritage value and have reached the high threshold needed to be declared as monuments for permanent protection. Now the weather, mainly cloudy with one or two showers, bright periods during the day with the maximum temperature around 29 degrees, moderate east to north-easterly winds, occasionally fresh offshore. The outlook, a few showers tomorrow. The weather will become unsettled gradually on Saturday. Showers will be heavier in some areas with thunderstorms in the following couple of days. Temperatures can be 27 degrees, humidity 80%. The news from RTHK.
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1: 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In this week's program, we'll get to enjoy baritone Zhou Zhengzhong's recital, Wandering Across Centuries. Along with pianist Feng Jiayin, Zhou presents a program of Rachmaninoff's romances or art songs, which represent a landmark contribution and the highest level of Russian vocal art, alongside art songs from Germany, Austria, Italy, France, and China, to demonstrate how the art song tradition has developed and transformed across three centuries in different countries. Join us for a musical connection, Shanghai and Hong Kong in unison, Wandering Across Centuries, baritone Zhou Zhengzhong recital on Concert on 4 repeat this afternoon at 3 p.m.

Good morning once again, and welcome back to First Notes on RTHK Radio 4, FM 97.6 to 98.9, your fine music channel. My name is Olivia Lin, and we have just rolled into our final hour together this Thursday morning. Whether you are enjoying that last cup of coffee, heading out the door, or simply settling into your workspace, I have plenty of wonderful music lined up to keep you company until 10 o'clock. Let's step into this hour with some intimate chamber music. This is a late, deeply personal work by Gabriel Fauré, dedicated to Paul Dukas, written as he faced profound hearing loss. The composer had resigned as director of the Paris Conservatoire, and the newfound freedom resulted in a final creative search. From Fauré's Piano Quintet No. 2 in C minor, Opus 115, here is the beautifully nostalgic third movement, which suggests the mystery and revelation of late Beethoven. Pianist Eric Lesseche joins the Quatuor Ebene.

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And we are staying in France for our next piece, moving to a composer whose lighter, brilliant musical textures always intrigue me, especially when he writes for woodwinds. And today we are going to enjoy Jean Francaix's wonderfully playful cinematic third movement of his clarinet concerto. Walter Boykins is the soloist, with Mandy Rodon conducting the BRT Philharmonic Orchestra.

I hope that playful clarity and also the peaceful energy brings you wonderful mood to your morning routine. We've been enjoying Walter Boykins as the soloist on clarinet performing with the BRT Philharmonic Orchestra in the Andantino Third Movement of Jean Francais' Clarinet Concerto. 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one that brings an exciting balance of virtuosity and brilliant detailed counterpoint together. Johann Sebastian Bach, Toccata in C minor, BWV 911 is next. It opens with a bold flourish before launching into one of his most arresting fugues. Luca de Borg is at the piano.

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You're listening to First Notes on RTHK Radio 4 with me, Livia Lin. We have Johannes Brahms' Violin Sonata coming up a little later, but first, let's find a moment of calm with the music of Robert Schumann. This is an excerpt from the Concertstück for Four Horns and Orchestra, Opus 86, Romance.

Well, we've just been enjoying an excerpt, the second movement from Robert Schumann's Concert Stuk for Four Horns and Orchestra, Opus 86. And the four soloists were Martin Owen, Chris Parks, Alec Frank-Gamill, and Sarah Willis. And they were joined by the BBC Philharmonic, led by John Wilson. 由舒曼创作为四支圆号和乐团而写的音乐会曲作品86的第二乐章浪漫曲，我们刚刚欣赏到呢，是威尔逊指挥的英国广播公司爱乐乐团的演绎，四位的独奏家分别就是奥云、柏斯、珍妮和韦利斯。Well, the four horns bringing a lovely warm glow to our morning, and from that we are gliding naturally now into Johannes Brahms, and we are going to enjoy a piece that shows him in his most general lyrical mood. And though it is officially his first published violin sonata, it actually came after he destroyed several earlier attempts. Here is the flowing final movement of the Violin Sonata No. 1 in G Major, Opus 78 of Brahms, closely tied to his famous Rain Song. Leonidas Kavakos is the violinist, and he's joined here by Yuja Wang on the piano.

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Just there bringing us that beautiful third movement from Johannes Brahms's first violin sonata in G major, opus 78. Well, that's all the time we have on First Notes this Thursday morning. Thank you so much for tuning in. This is RTHK Radio 4, and I hope the music keeps you well accompanied as you head into the rest of your Thursday. I will be right back here tomorrow morning at 7, and I look forward to sharing your morning routine with you again. Until then, have a wonderful and bright day ahead.

In the hustle and bustle of Hong Kong, as we try to keep up with the ever-growing complexities of our daily lives, it's important to set aside time for our spiritual needs. 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

0: RTHK, the news at 10 with Robert Kemp. Iran's military command says the Strait of Hormuz is now closed and its forces have hit two vessels. Nazvi Karim reports.
1: The Tasnim news agency quoted the Khatam al-Anbiya commander saying any vessel traffic through the Strait of Hormuz will be targeted and that the Strait of Hormuz is now completely closed to all types of vessel. State television IRIB and the Mehr agency have also quoted the Iranian Navy as saying that two ships attempting to illegally pass through the strait were hit. In response, U.S. Central Command said no U.S. warships had been struck and that commercial ships continued to transit in and out of the strait.
0: Meanwhile, Iran's Revolutionary Guards say they have struck bases in Kuwait and Bahrain. U.S. military says it has now completed its new round of airstrikes against Iran, the second straight day of American attacks on the Islamic Republic. In a post on X, U.S. Central Command said they targeted surveillance and communication systems and air defense sites. Earlier, Iranian media reported explosions in the country's south near the Strait of Hormuz, in the port city of Bandar Abbas, the island of Keshem, and in the cities of Minab and Sirik. Other sources reported explosions in the city of Kargan. Ahead of these strikes, U.S. Defense Secretary Pete Hegseth spoke to the press.
2: As President Trump said, they've been tap, tap, tapping. You can see when someone's trying to tap, tap, tap on a deal. Instead, they're going to have tap, tap, tap bombs dropping on key facilities in Iran from the United States of America. And that's not because we want to restart anything we don't have to restart. It's because the War Department is prepared to set the terms to ensure that we get the kind of deal President Trump expects.
0: U.S. President Donald Trump has brushed off the latest U.S. inflation figures, which saw consumer prices rise to their highest level in 3 years. The Labor Department said inflation rose to 4.2% last month from 3.8% in April on higher petrol prices. It's a third straight monthly increase. The president was taking questions from reporters in the Oval Office.
3: Any concern, Mr. President, about the latest inflation number which came out this morning? Could that be a
4: headwind? No, I love it. The numbers were great.
0: Microsoft co-founder Bill Gates has left a meeting with the House Oversight and Government Reform Committee without speaking to reporters. His appearance in Washington, D.C. comes as lawmakers continue to gather information on associates of the late sex offender Jeffrey Epstein. Robert Garcia is a Democratic member of the committee.
5: So far, Mr. Gates has been cooperative in answering our questions. We have said we want to talk to anyone. We don't care if they're a Republican, Democrat, how wealthy they are. If they have information about Mr. Epstein, we want to speak with them. Mr. Gates has discussed and provided us information about other folks that were in Mr. Epstein's orbit, which we want to discuss with. He has said to us multiple times, which he has said to the media, that he himself did not ever realize or understand he was ever introduced to any women that Mr. Gates interacted with, that there was no abuse as far as Mr. Gates knew of. He has said that to the media. He said it to us as well.
0: Here in Hong Kong, the government says it will provide support to owners of buildings that hired for maintenance work the two companies charged yesterday with offences linked to last year's deadly fire at Wang Fuk Court. In a statement last night, it said it will provide transitional arrangement free of charge for approximately 37 cases. Earlier, the Independent Commission Against Corruption and the police charged Willpower Architects and Prestige Construction and seven people with a total of 25 offences. They include manslaughter, conspiracy to defraud, money laundering, attempting to pervert the course of justice and tax evasion. Hospital Authority has filed a report to the police after a trainee doctor was suspected of using someone else's login credentials to browse patient records without permission. Carlos Escuete reports.
6: In a statement, the hospital authority confirms the new allegations are leveled at the same trainee doctor who just 2 days earlier was found to have taken an unauthorized x-ray of her own knee and posted it on social media, calling it a perk of being an intern doctor. Describing the incident as extremely serious, the authority warned that any behavior undermining patient safety or professional conduct would not be tolerated.
0: The Antiquities and Monuments Office has proposed declaring Hongxing Temple in Wanchai and the Stanley Mosque as statutory monuments. It said the two historical buildings have significant heritage value and have reached the high threshold needed to be declared as monuments for permanent protection. Now the weather, sunny intervals and one or two showers, moderate east to northeasterly winds. The

0: A few showers tomorrow. The weather will become unsettled gradually on Saturday. Showers will be heavier in some areas with thunderstorms in the following couple of days. Temperatures currently 27 degrees. Humidity is 78%. The news from RTHK.
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1: Hello and welcome to Radio 4's Nonstop Classics. I'm Cynthia Ko, and we'll begin today's program with Bottesini's music. Bottesini was an Italian double bass player, conductor, and composer. Playing a three-string instrument tuned a tone higher than was usual, he was nicknamed the Paganini of the double bass for his agility, pure tone, and intonation. It is for his numerous technically demanding double bass compositions, expanding the instrument's compass, that he's best remembered. Here to perform his double bass concerto No. 2 in B minor are double bassist Edgar Meyer, the St. Paul's Chamber Orchestra, and conductor Hugh Wolfe.

double bassist Edgar Meyer, the St. Paul's Chamber Orchestra, and conductor Hugh Wolfe just performed Bottesini's Double Bass Concerto No. 2 in B minor. 刚才的作品是普达仙尼的 B 小调第二低音大提琴协奏曲，由低音大提琴家爱加美亚、圣保罗室乐团联同指挥胡尔夫一起演奏。Johan Svensson was a Norwegian composer, conductor, and violinist. While a student at the Leipzig Conservatory, Svensson was regarded as one of the most talented students. Although all of his chamber music was written when he was studying at the conservatory, yet these works are not considered student works. And now we'll listen to his string quintet.

0: That was Johann Svensson's String Quintet in C Major, Opus 5, performed there by the Oslo String Quartet. 史雲臣的《斯大調弦樂五重奏作品五》由奧斯陸弦樂四重奏演奏。Two more hours of some of the world's best music to come in today's program, and looking ahead to the very next hour here on Radio 4, I'll bring you Suppé's The Lady Mistress Overture, Chopin's Andante Spianato and Grand Polonaise, and John Williams's The Five Sacred Trees Bassoon Concerto. Stick with us.
1: Concert on Four delights in bringing our listeners the best musical happenings in our beloved Hong Kong, including those starring our talented school-aged youth. To kick off a new series covering the concerts of the Hong Kong Interschools Choral Festival 2026, on this coming episode, we'll be enjoying their opening showcase concert. Starring choirs from the Po Lan Kuk Choi Kai Yao School, Yinghua College, TWGH Choi Wing Sing Primary School, Sacred Heart Canossian College, St. Stephen's Girls Primary School, SKH Lum Kau Mau Secondary School, Po Lan Kuk Luk Hing To Primary School, St. Joseph's College, and St. Mary's Canossian College, this wonderful festival brings the richness of an international choral festival to participants right here in Hong Kong. Join us for the Hong Kong Interschools Choral Festival 2026 opening showcase concert on Concert on 4 Repeat this coming Friday, June 12th at 3 p.m.

on Concert on 4 tonight at 8. The concert, NDR Elbphilharmonie Orchestra, Alan Gilbert and Elisa Wallerstein, recorded live on the 22nd of January of this year in the Elbphilharmonie Hamburg. For her return to the NDR Elbphilharmonie Orchestra under the baton of principal conductor Alan Gilbert, Elisa Wallerstein takes on a piece that few people have probably ever heard in a concert hall, Benjamin Britten's Symphony for Cello and Orchestra. The conciliatory thread from the end of the cello symphony is picked up by the seemingly unreservedly cheerful orchestral symphony. With its relaxed mood and song-like lyrical themes, Brahms' second symphony in D is often referred to as the composer's pastoral. Yet despite its charm, this work, masterfully developed from a single motific seed, is anything but harmless.

RTHK, the news at 11 with Robert Kemp. Iran's military command says the Strait of Hormuz is now closed and its forces have hit two vessels. Nasvi

0: Karim reports.
1: The Tasnim news agency quoted the Khatam al-Anbiya commander saying any vessel traffic through the Strait of Hormuz will be targeted and that the Strait of Hormuz is now completely closed to all types of vessel. State television IRIB and the MEH agency have also quoted the Iranian Navy as saying that two ships attempting to illegally pass through the strait were hit. In response, U.S. Central Command said no U.S. warships had been struck and that commercial ships continued to transit in and out of the strait.
0: The U.S. military says it has now completed its new round of airstrikes against Iran, the second straight day of American attacks on the Islamic Republic. In a post on X, U.S. Central Command said they targeted surveillance and communications systems. Earlier, Iranian media reported explosions in the country's south near the Strait of Hormuz, in the port city of Bandar Abbas, the island of Keshem, and in the cities of Minab and Sirik. Other sources reported explosions in the city of Kargan. Ahead of the strikes, U.S. Defense Secretary Pete Hegseth spoke to the press.
2: As President Trump said, they've been tap, tap, tapping. You can see when someone's trying to tap, tap, tap on a deal. Instead, they're going to have tap, tap, tap bombs dropping on key facilities in Iran from the United States of America. And that's not because we want to restart anything we don't have to restart. It's because the War Department is prepared to set the terms to ensure that we get the kind of deal President Trump expects.
0: Iran's Revolutionary Guards say they have struck bases in Kuwait and Bahrain in response to the U.S. attacks. U.S. President Donald Trump has brushed off the latest U.S. inflation figures, which saw consumer prices rise to the highest level in 3 years. The Labor Department said inflation rose to 4.2% last month from 3.8% in April on higher petrol prices. It's the third straight monthly increase. The president was taking questions from reporters in the Oval Office.
3: Are you concerned, Mr. President, about the latest inflation number which came out this morning? Could that be a headwind?
4: No, I love it. The numbers were great.
0: Microsoft co-founder Bill Gates has left a meeting with the House Oversight and Government Reform Committee without speaking to reporters. His appearance in Washington, D.C. comes as lawmakers continue to gather information on associates of the late sex offender Jeffrey Epstein. Robert Garcia is a Democratic member of the committee.
5: So far, Mr. Gates has been cooperative in answering our questions. We have said we want to talk to anyone. We don't care if they're a Republican, Democrat, how wealthy they are. If they have information about Mr. Epstein, we want to speak with them. Mr. Gates has discussed and provided us information about other folks that were in Mr. Epstein's orbit, which we want to discuss with. He has said to us multiple times, which he has said to the media, that he himself did not ever realize or understand he was ever introduced to any women that Mr. Gates interacted with, that there was no abuse as far as Mr. Gates knew of. He has said that to the media. He said it to us as well.
0: Here in Hong Kong, the government says it will provide support to owners of buildings that hired for maintenance work. The two companies charged yesterday with offences linked to last year's deadly fire in Wang Fuk Court. In a statement last night, it said it would provide transitional arrangement free of charge for approximately 37 cases. Earlier, the Independent Commission Against Corruption and the police charged Willpower Architects and Prestige Construction and seven people with a total of 25 offences. They include manslaughter, conspiracy to defraud, money laundering, attempting to pervert the course of justice and tax evasion. Legco Transport Panel Chairman Ben Chan has proposed extending mandatory monitoring systems to all new vehicles to protect against driver fatigue and other risks. His remarks came after Transport Secretary Mabel Chan yesterday revealed plans to mandate that all new franchise buses must be equipped with such systems from next month. But speaking on an RTHK radio programme, the lawmaker said technology would need to improve before a full rollout.
6: Some of the cars I have driven had monitoring systems. However, they are not so smart. Sometimes when I just slightly turn my head to check the left side mirror, the system will start issuing an alert. There is also a lane keeping system. It would make a noise and vibrate when I tried to change lane. This is quite annoying when driving.
0: Now, the weather, sunny intervals and one or two showers, moderate east to north-easterly winds. The outlook, a few showers tomorrow. The weather will become unsettled gradually on Saturday. Temperature at the observatory is currently 28 degrees and the relative humidity stands at 74%. And that's the news from RTHK.
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1: Applications for clinic licenses and letters of exemption for small practice clinics have commenced. Operators of all medical and dental clinics should submit their applications as soon as possible. Licensed clinics must comply with the requirements set out in the Code of Practice issued by the Director of Health. With the eHealth app, members of the public can simply scan the QR code to verify whether a clinic holds a valid license or a letter of exemption.

Cynthia Ko back at Radio 4's Nonstop Classics. Suppé's The Lady Mistress is an operetta in three acts. The work was first performed in Vienna's Carl Theater in 1868 and will now listen to the overture performed by the Academy of St. Martin in the Fields, conducted by Neville Mariner.

You are listening to Suppé's The Lady Mistress Overture, performed by the Academy of St. Martin in the Fields, conducted by Neville Mariner. 蘇佩的女管家序曲是由馬連娜指揮聖馬田室樂團一起演奏的。In the winter of 1830 to 1831, while in Vienna, Chopin wrote the Grand Polonaise for piano and orchestra, affixing it to the opus number of 22.Later, he composed the Andante Spianato and grafted it onto the Grand Polonaise to serve as an introduction, thereby forging a new expanded work, also designated Opus 22. In the process, he fashioned versions of the work for both piano solo and for piano and orchestra.

Orchestra. This effort, incidentally, marked the last time that Chopin composed anything for orchestra. But now we'll listen to the piano version played by pianist Dong Hyuk Lim.

You were listening to Chopin's Andante Spianato and Grand Polonaise, performed by pianist Dong Hyuk Lim. 肖邦嘅《平穩的行板》與《華麗的大波蘭舞曲》係由鋼琴家林東克彈奏嘅。John Williams composed the Five Sacred Trees for Judith LeClaire, the principal bassoonist of the New York Philharmonic, in 1995 to honor the orchestra's 150th anniversary. This bassoon concerto has five movements, each representing a tree from ancient Celtic mythology. The first movement is named after an oak tree. In the second movement, the tree is associated with magic, especially witchcraft. In the third movement, this tree had power over destruction and rebirth. The fourth movement represents the ash that was typically associated with strife. Finally, the fifth movement is Dathi, named after the tree that was the muse. And now the composer himself conducts the London Symphony Orchestra. Judith LeClaire is the bassoon soloist.

0: bassoonist Judith LeClaire and the London Symphony Orchestra were conducted by John Williams in his own composition, The Five Sacred Trees. 約翰·威廉士指揮住巴松管家力基亞同埋倫敦交響樂團演奏咗佢自己嘅作品《五火神聖的樹》。Coming up in the final hour, I'll bring you Ravel's Pavane for a Dead Princess, Weber's Euryanthe, So bin ich nun verlassen, and Charles Marie Vidor's Cello Sonata in A Major, Opus 80.
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0: RTHK News at 12 with Robert Kemp. Iran's military command says the Strait of Hormuz is now closed and its forces have hit two vessels. Nazvi Karim reports.
1: The Tasnim news agency quoted the Khatam al-Anbiya commander saying any vessel traffic through the Strait of Hormuz will be targeted and that the Strait of Hormuz is now completely closed to all types of vessel. State television IRIB and the MEA agency have also quoted the Iranian Navy as saying that two ships attempting to illegally pass through the strait were hit. In response, U.S. Central Command said no U.S. warships had been struck and that commercial ships continued to transit in and out of the strait.
0: The U.S. military says it has now completed its new round of airstrikes against Iran, the second straight day of American attacks on the Islamic Republic. In a post on X, U.S. Central Command said they targeted surveillance and communications systems. Earlier, Iranian media reported explosions in the country's south near the Strait of Hormuz, in the port city of Bandar Abbas, the island of Keshem, and in the cities of Minab.

0: in Sirik. Other sources reported explosions in the city of Kargan. Ahead of the strikes, U.S. Defense Secretary Pete Hegseth spoke to the press.
1: As President Trump said, they've been tap, tap, tapping. You can see when someone's trying to tap, tap, tap on a deal. Instead, they're going to have tap, tap, tap bombs dropping on key facilities in Iran from the United States of America. And that's not because we want to restart anything we don't have to restart. It's because the War Department is prepared to set the terms to ensure that we get the kind of deal President Trump expects.
0: Iran's Revolutionary Guards say they have struck bases in Kuwait and Bahrain in response to the U.S. attacks and a U.S. command center in Jordan. U.S. President Donald Trump has brushed off the latest inflation figures, which saw consumer prices rise to their highest level in 3 years. The Labor Department said inflation rose to 4.2% last month from 3.8% in April on higher petrol prices. It's the third straight monthly increase. The president was taking questions from reporters in the Oval Office.
2: Are you concerned, Mr. President, about the latest inflation number which came out this morning? Could that be a headwind?
3: No, I love it. The numbers were great.
0: Microsoft co-founder Bill Gates has left a meeting with the House Oversight Committee, the House Oversight and Government Reform Committee, without speaking to reporters. His appearance in Washington, D.C. comes as lawmakers continue to gather information on associates of the late sex offender Jeffrey Epstein. Robert Garcia is a Democratic member of the committee.
4: So far, Mr. Gates has been cooperative in answering our questions. We have said we want to talk to anyone. We don't care if they're a Republican, Democrat, how wealthy they are. If they have information about Mr. Epstein, we want to speak with them. Mr. Gates has discussed and provided us information about other folks that were in Mr. Epstein's orbit, which we want to discuss with. He has said to us multiple times, which he has said to the media, that he himself did not ever realize or understand he was ever introduced to any women that then, of course, that Mr. Gates interacted with, that there was no abuse as far as Mr. Gates knew of. He has said that to the media. He said it to us as well.
0: Government says it will provide support to owners of buildings that hired for maintenance work of the two companies charged yesterday with offences linked to last year's deadly fire at Wangford Court. In a statement last night, it said it would provide transitional arrangement free of charge for approximately 37 cases. Earlier, the Independent Commission Against Corruption and the police charged Willpower Architects and Prestige Construction and seven people with a total of 25 offences. They include manslaughter, conspiracy to defraud, money laundering, attempting to pervert the course of justice and tax evasion. LegCo Transport Panel Chairman Ben Chan has proposed extending mandatory monitoring systems to all new vehicles to protect against driver fatigue and other risks. His remarks came after Transport Secretary Mabel Chan yesterday revealed plans to mandate that all new franchise buses be equipped with such systems from next month. Speaking on an RTHK radio program, the lawmaker said technology would need to improve before a full rollout.
5: Some of the cars I have driven had monitoring systems. However, they are not so smart. Sometimes when I just slightly turn my head to check the left side mirror, the system will start issuing an alert. There is also a lane keeping system. It would make a noise and vibrate when I tried to change lane. This is quite annoying when driving.
0: Now the weather, sunny intervals in the afternoon, mainly cloudy with one or two light rain patches tonight, moderate east to northeasterly winds, the outlook a few showers tomorrow. Temperature of the observatory is coming 28 degrees, the relative humidity stands at 74%. And that's the news from RTHK.
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Cynthia Ko, back at Radio 4's Nonstop Classics. To start us off in this final hour is Ravel's Pavane for a Dead Princess. Composed in 1899, it was the second of the composer's piano works to see publication. Along with the 1928 Bolero, it remains the composer's best-known music. It is a work of great but subtle charm, infused with a lightness of touch that emerged as one of Ravel's compositional hallmarks. And the orchestral version now to be performed by the Orpheus Chamber Orchestra.

That was Ravel's Pavane for a Dead Princess, performed there by the Orpheus Chamber Orchestra. 奥菲斯室乐团演奏咗拉威尔嘅《悼念公主的帕凡舞曲》。Coming up next is Weber's music. His greatest single success was probably the 1821 premiere of his opera, Der Freischütz. It was so well received that within a few months, Weber had been commissioned to write another opera.But he wasn't content to repeat the same sort of drama again. With his next opera, Weber wanted to break new ground. So, in Euryanthe, the spoken dialogue disappeared, replaced by continuous music. From a purely musical standpoint, the experiment was a success. However, the libretto was of such poor quality that even the composer's fine music could not shape it into satisfying theater.And the work sank under the weight of its own flaws. So, never mind the story. Simply enjoy the wonderful performance of soprano Jessie Norman to sing So bin ich nun verlassen from Weber's opera Euryanthe, along with the Staatskapelle Dresden and conductor Marek Janowski.

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Comparing the cello part to other sonatas of the period, one feels as a cellist that Widor was not concerned with the technical possibilities or difficulties. With, for example, its employment of huge intervals, the cello part matches that of the piano for virtuosity. And cellist Mats Lidström is up for the challenge. His accompanist is pianist Bengt Forsberg.

0: 域道的 A 大调大提琴奏鸣曲作品23，是由大提琴家李德斯特隆和钢琴家霍斯博演奏的。Cellist Mats Liström and pianist Bengt Forsberg performed Charles Marie Vidor's Cello Sonata in A, Opus 80.
1: Arts Tidbits
2: 藝術焦點。
3: This is the Children's Corner on Art Tidbits, and I'm Jessica Ng.Out of Brahms's two sets of Hungarian dances, number 5 is especially well known. It's an energetic piece inspired by Hungarian folk music. Let's have a listen. Here's the Bamberg Symphony Orchestra, led by Jonel Perlin.

In 1850, Brahms was introduced to gypsy-style music by Hungarian violinist Edi Remenyi, which led to some very successful compositions. However, Hungarian Dance No. 5 was actually based on the Csárdás, Bartfáj Emlék, Memories of Bartfa, by Hungarian composer Béla Kéla, a piece Brahms mistakenly thought was a traditional folk song. Brahms's Hungarian Dance No. 5 features emphasis on offbeats, which is to say the note marking falls on the weak beats on the song. Additionally, there is a clear ostinato, which is a short, repeated musical pattern common in dance pieces and serves as a rhythmic or melodic foundation for a piece of music. In this composition, the ostinato rises to a different pitch, contributing to a sense of frenzy and excitement. As young ears become more familiar with these musical concepts, children should be more capable of gaining a deeper understanding of rhythm and the various musical styles that incorporate them. At the very least, they'll be spared the humiliation of being the sad sack at jazz concerts, clapping on the 1 and the 3 instead of the 2 and 4.

0: RTHK, the news at 1 with Robert Kemp. The headlines: Hong Kong customs arrest 6 in a crackdown on World Cup fakes, seizing a raft of high-quality reproduction football shirts. Iran says the Strait of Hormuz is closed as the US strikes Iran for a second day and Iran retaliates. And in sport, the New York Knicks stage the biggest comeback in NBA Finals history. Customs have arrested 6 people in a crackdown on World Cup fakes, seizing goods with an estimated street value of $156 million. Wayne Chung is a senior investigator of the Intellectual Property Investigation Bureau. He said football jerseys make up a large chunk of the fakes and that they were of very high quality.
1: The counterfeit jerseys have quite a high degree of authenticity. The craftsmanship of some is quite meticulous. Customers would find it hard to distinguish the fakes from the real shirts. We noticed that some of the counterfeit jerseys had mimicked the 3D pattern found on the fabric of genuine jerseys. Some also came with a brand tag and were individually packed.
0: The government says it will provide support to owners of buildings that are hired for maintenance work. The two companies charged yesterday with offences linked to last year's deadly fire at Wang Fuk Court. In a statement last night, it said it will provide transitional arrangement free of charge for approximately 37 cases. Earlier, the independent commissioner

0: Against Corruption, and the police charged Willpower Architects and Prestige Construction and seven people with a total of 25 offences. They include manslaughter, conspiracy to defraud, money laundering, attempting to pervert the course of justice, and tax evasion. LegCo Transport Panel Chairman Ben Chan yesterday revealed plans to mandate that all new franchise buses be equipped with such systems from next month. But speaking on RTHK radio programme, the lawmaker said technology would need to improve before a full rollout.
1: Some of the cars I have driven had monitoring systems. Lightly turn my head to check the left side mirror, the system will start issuing an alert. There is also a lane keeping system. It would make a noise and vibrate when I tried to change lane. This is quite annoying when driving.
0: Appearing on the same programme, fellow transport panel member Mark Chong said he thinks there needs to be more discussion on the matter, at least when it comes to private cars.
2: If you say that all vehicles need to install these systems, will you also require that all vehicles keep the systems on? Because from my understanding, I know that drivers can also turn the systems off. I'm more concerned about commercial vehicles. Of course, for their own safety, I would suggest private drivers install them. But whether to make it mandatory, I think, needs to be further discussed.
0: Hong Kong Exchanges and Clearing Chief Executive Bonnie Chan says Hong Kong's fundraising boom has not abated, with total funds raised via initial public offerings hitting $160 billion so far this year. Speaking at a conference in Shenzhen, she said the technology sector now accounted for 44% of the total market, compared to about 15% 10 years ago.
3: This shows that investor attention continues to shift towards the sectors with the highest growth potential. Hong Kong's capital market is gradually transforming from a financing platform for the traditional economy to one that's driven by technology and the new economy. We are confident that we can provide a deeper, more dynamic, and more forward-looking capital market platform for global investors and technology enterprises.
0: Science Park says it hopes to showcase strengths of Hong Kong innovation technology to the world at two annual technology conferences in Paris and San Diego this year. Over 60 companies based in the park are set to attend the events next week. Its chief executive officer is Terry Wong.
4: We value these two events a lot, as they are very important platforms for both Hong Kong and companies based in Science Park. Apart from showcasing our cutting-edge technology capabilities, we hope to connect to the world and strengthen international exchange, communication, and collaboration. We hope Hong Kong and Science Park will be able to build our capacity to expand into international markets, so as to support the development of our innovation and technology sector.
0: Overseas, and Iran's military command says the Strait of Hormuz is now closed and its forces have hit two vessels. Nazvi Karim reports.
5: The Tasnim news agency quoted the Khatam al-Anbiya commander saying any vessel traffic through the Strait of Hormuz will be targeted, and that the Strait of Hormuz is now completely closed to all types of vessel. State television IRIB and the MEA agency have also quoted the Iranian Navy as saying that two ships attempting to illegally pass through the strait were hit. In response, U.S. Central Command said no U.S. warships had been struck and that commercial ships continued to transit in and out of the strait.
0: The U.S. military says it has now completed its new round of airstrikes against Iran, the second straight day of American attacks on the Islamic Republic. In a post on X, U.S. Central Command said they targeted surveillance and communication systems. Earlier, Iranian media reported explosions in the country's south near the Strait of Hormuz. Other sources reported explosions in the city of Kargan. Ahead of the strikes, U.S. Defense Secretary Pete Hegseth spoke to the press.
6: As President Trump said, they've been tap, tap, tapping. You can see when someone's trying to tap, tap, tap on a deal. Instead, they're going to have tap, tap, tap bombs dropping on key facilities in Iran from the United States of America. And that's not because we want to restart anything we don't have to restart. It's because the War Department is prepared to set the terms to ensure that we get the kind of deal President Trump expects.
0: Iran's Revolutionary Guards say they have struck bases in Kuwait and Bahrain in response to the U.S. attacks and a U.S. command center in Jordan. U.S. President Donald Trump has brushed off the latest U.S. inflation figures, which saw

0: consumer prices rise to their highest level in 3 years. The Labour Department said inflation rose to 4.2% last month from 3.8% in April on higher petrol prices. It's the third straight monthly increase. The President was taking questions from reporters in the Oval Office.
1: Are you concerned, Mr. President, about the latest inflation number which came out this morning? Could that be a headwind for Republicans?
2: The numbers were great.
0: US President said once the Iran war was over, oil prices would come down like a rock. He also claimed more oil was passing through the Strait of Hormuz because US forces had destroyed Iranian radar.
3: You know, I can say it now, something you didn't know. Do you know we've been taking out millions of barrels of oil? Nobody knows it. You know who doesn't know about it? Iran, until right now. We took out the other night 22 ships, late at night with no lights.
0: Microsoft co-founder Bill Gates has left a meeting with the House Oversight and Government Reform Committee without speaking to reporters. His appearance in Washington, D.C. comes as lawmakers continue to gather information on associates of the late sex offender Jeffrey Epstein. Robert Garcia is a Democratic member of the committee.
4: Mr. Gates has discussed and provided us information about other folks that were in Mr. Epstein's orbit, which we want to discuss with. He has said to us multiple times, which he has said to the media, that he himself did not ever realize or understand he was ever introduced to any women that then, of course, that Mr. Gates interacted with, that there was no abuse as far as Mr. Gates knew of. He has said that to the media. He said it to us as well.
0: There's been a second night of violent anti-immigration protests in Northern Ireland after a Sudanese asylum seeker was charged with a brutal knife attack. Suspect 30-year-old Hadidi Alodid made a brief court appearance to face attempted murder and other charges. Our Europe correspondent Gavin Gray gave this update.
5: You know, it's been really a very difficult few nights for people in and around Northern Ireland. And you look at those in the crowd, and actually there is no real distinguishing feature other than the fact they are of a range of ages. Some certainly look to be retired, but many other youngsters. I suppose if anything dominates their demographic, it would be that many are very young. And certainly those that were in mass gangs going from house to house with the intention of finding migrants and trying to get them out of those homes, they were definitely much younger people, under the age of 30, I would say. The migration issue and racism has been building as a very, very important issue here in the UK, but things are particularly tense with not just Northern Ireland, but there were protests as well in Scotland and in England, all about this attack and all about this very ongoing theory that so many crimes in the UK are committed by migrants coming to the UK. That is something which the figures tend to disprove in terms of proportionality and the proportion of those crimes committed by migrants and the number of migrants in the UK. But it is something that nevertheless, particularly on social media, these rumours start doing the rounds. The use of that video on social media, a very graphic video showing the attempted murder, are something that many young people take to and then try and act on.
0: South Korea has imposed a record $408 million fine on e-commerce giant Coupang over a leak that exposed the data of more than 30 million customers. The incident provoked tensions with the United States, where the company is incorporated. In a statement, Seoul's Personal Information Protection Commission said Coupang had violated safety obligations and collected personal data without legal grounds. The company was founded in 2010 by Korean Bom Kim, a naturalized US citizen. It's coming up to 11 minutes past one. Sports is next.
6: Good afternoon, I'm your AI Sports presenter. We begin with basketball, where the New York Knicks are one win away from their first NBA title in half a century, after pulling off the largest comeback in finals history. They stunned the San Antonio Spurs in Game 4 after rallying from 29 points down to win 107-106. Carlos Escueda has more.
7: After an electric Game 3 performance, the Spurs were locked and loaded in Game 4. They came out firing on all cylinders while taking full advantage of early foul trouble by Karl-Anthony Towns, who was benched after picking up two quick

0: fouls. The Spurs jumped out to a 41-22 lead at the end of the first quarter, further extending that lead to 27 at the break and silencing the home crowd at Madison Square Garden. Once down by 29 points in the third quarter, New York managed to trim that deficit to 15 entering the final period, and the fans who stayed were treated to the greatest comeback in NBA Finals history. The Spurs were clearly rattled, making just 4 of 19 shots in the final 12 minutes as New York overpowered them with intensity and grittiness. After a pair of free throws from Stephon Castle put San Antonio up by 1, Jalen Brunson missed a 3-pointer, but OG Anunoby saved the day with the tip-in. The Spurs never got a shot off in the final possession as the Knicks took a commanding 3-1 series lead. New York have 3 chances to close out the series, starting with Game 5 in San Antonio on Sunday morning, Hong Kong time.
1: In football, enthusiasm over the World Cup is gathering pace as the sport's most prestigious tournament prepares to kick off early tomorrow morning, Hong Kong time. The first match will be played in Mexico City, where the government is ensuring that the World Cup gets off to a winning start. Raymond Jung has more.
2: Mexico hosts South Africa in the first of 104 games, which will be shared with the United States and Canada. In a bid to ensure that all goes well for the opening ceremony and the first match, schools in the Mexican capital will be closed and government employees will work from home. Officials are hoping that protests by teachers and farmers do not spoil the festive atmosphere. Mexican President Claudia Sheinbaum accused some disgruntled workers of trying to give the country a bad name.
3: Yes. There is a provocation. There is an effort to create the impression of chaos in Mexico. It's not true. It is staged. It is staged.
2: Protesters denied the allegation and criticized police for blocking a march by teachers demanding better conditions. This year's World Cup will be the biggest yet, with 48 countries taking part. But fans are outraged over high ticket prices, with those from some countries wondering whether they will be allowed into the United States for matches held there.
1: On the pitch, England wrapped up their pre-World Cup preparations on a high note, cruising to a 3-0 win over Costa Rica in a rain-delayed contest. The match was delayed by an hour after torrential rain, and lightning left the pitch at Orlando's Inter and Co Stadium, heavily waterlogged. Declan Rice, Anthony Gordon, and Ollie Watkins were all on target for England, who take on Croatia in their opening group match next Thursday. And that's your look at sport.
4: Now the weather, mainly cloudy with one or two light rain patches, sunny intervals in the afternoon, moderate east to northeasterly winds. The outlook, a few showers tomorrow, more showers later on Saturday. Showers will be heavier with squally thunderstorms from Sunday to Tuesday. Temperature at the observatory is currently 27 degrees and the relative humidity stands at 75%. To end the news, the top stories once again. Hong Kong Customs arrest 6 in a crackdown on World Cup fakes, seizing a raft of high-quality reproduction football shirts. Iran says the Strait of Hormuz is closed as the US strikes Iran for a second day and Iran retaliates. And in sport, the New York Knicks stage the biggest comeback in NBA Finals history. The News Smart HK.

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1: We started the section with Johann Strauss Sr.'s Der Karneval in Paris. The Carnival in Paris, Galop, Opus 100. The Vienna Philharmonica was led by Yannick Nezet-Séguin. Following that, we had Paul Lewis on the piano playing the Intermezzo in C-sharp minor, Opus 117, No. 3, by Johannes Brahms. Finally, we had Franz Schubert's Sonata in A minor, Arpeggione, D821. This first movement was performed by the cellist Jean-Guyen Kira and the pianist Alexandre Tarot.
2: 一時之選，馬盈景。
0: 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
1: The segment began with the Herdsman Song by Jian Guangyi and Wang Jiwei. On the dizi was Du Chong, and Xia Fei Yun conducted the Chinese Orchestra of the Shanghai Music Conservatory. After that, we had some Han Cheng music, specifically the Soul of Du Yu. Rao Ningxin played the zheng in that performance. And at the end of the section, we had the second movement, Towns, from Lo Leung-fai's Sketches of Four Taiwanese Sceneries. Cheng Li-pin conducted the Taipei Chinese Orchestra.
0: 唔该晒 Jessica 吴艺晴用英语为我哋介绍刚才听过嘅。

In the hustle and bustle of Hong Kong, as we try to keep up with the ever-growing complexities of our daily lives, it's important to set aside time for our spiritual needs. 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

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On any given episode, you may find yourself traversing the hallways of a medieval monastery, gracing an aristocratic salon, or even in a 21st century sound lab. So hold on to your headphones and hop on the Saturday Morning on 4 Expedition Wavelength with me, your host, Cleo Leung. Don't miss this early morning weekly dive into the fun known. Saturday Morning on 4, every Saturday, 7 to 9 a.m.

0: RTHK, the news at 2 with Azam Khan. Customs have arrested 6 people in a crackdown on World Cup fakes, seizing goods with an estimated street value of $156 million. Wayne Chung is a senior investigator of the Intellectual Property Investigation Bureau. He said football jerseys made up a large chunk of the fakes and that they were of very high quality.
1: The counterfeit jerseys have quite a high degree of authenticity. The craftsmanship of some is quite meticulous. Customers would find it hard to distinguish the fakes from the real shirts. We noticed that some of the counterfeit jerseys had mimicked the 3D pattern found on the fabric of genuine jerseys. Some also came with a brand tag and were individually packed.
0: Science Park says it hopes to showcase strengths of Hong Kong innovation and technology to the world at 2 annual technology conferences in Paris and San Diego this year. Over 60 companies based in the park are set to attend the events next week. Its chief executive officer is Terry Wong.
2: We value these 2 events a lot, as they are very important platforms for both Hong Kong and companies based in Science Park. Apart from showcasing our cutting-edge technology capabilities, we hope to connect to the world and strengthen international exchange, communication, and collaboration. We hope Hong Kong and Science Park will be able to build our capacity to expand into international markets, so as to support the development of our innovation and technology sector.
0: Iran's military command says the Strait of Hormuz is now closed and its forces have hit 2 vessels. Nazvi Karim reports.
3: The Tasnim news agency quoted the Khatam al-Anbiya command as saying any vessel traffic through the Strait of Hormuz will be targeted and that the Strait of Hormuz is now completely closed to all types of vessel. State television IRIB and the MEH agency have also quoted the Iranian Navy as saying that 2 ships attempting to illegally pass through the strait were hit. In response, U.S. Central Command said no U.S. warships had been struck and that commercial ships continue to transit in and out of the strait.
0: The U.S. military says it has now completed its new round of airstrikes against Iran, the second straight day of American attacks on the Islamic Republic. In a

0: Generals on ex-U.S. Central Command said they targeted surveillance and communication systems. Earlier, Iranian media reported explosions in the country's south near the Strait of Hormuz. Ahead of the strikes, U.S. Defense Secretary Pete Hegseth spoke to the press.
1: As President Trump said, they've been tapping. You can see when someone's trying to tap on a deal. Instead, they're going to have tap bombs dropping on key facilities in Iran from the United States of America. And that's not because we want to restart anything we don't have to restart. It's because the War Department is prepared to set the terms to ensure that we get the kind of deal President Trump expects.
0: Iran's Revolutionary Guards say they have struck bases in Kuwait and Bahrain in response to the U.S. attacks and the U.S. command center in Jordan. Microsoft co-founder Bill Gates has left a meeting with the House Oversight and Government Reform Committee without speaking to reporters. His appearance in Washington, D.C. comes as lawmakers continue to gather information on associates of the late sex offender Jeffrey Epstein. Robert Garcia is a Democratic member of the committee.
2: Mr. Gates has discussed and provided us information about other folks that were in Mr. Epstein's orbit, which we want to discuss with. He has said to us multiple times, which he has said to the media, that he himself did not ever realize or understand he was ever introduced to any women that Mr. Gates interacted with, that there was no abuse as far as Mr. Gates knew of. He has said that to the media. He said it to us as well.
0: South Korea has imposed a record $408 million U.S. dollar fine on e-commerce giant Coupang over a leak that exposed the data of more than 30 million customers. The incident provoked tensions with the United States, where the company is incorporated. In a statement, Seoul's Personal Information Protection Commission said Coupang had violated safety obligations and collected personal data without legal grounds. In basketball, the New York Knicks have staged the biggest comeback in NBA Finals history as they erased a 29-point deficit to beat the San Antonio Spurs 107-106 and move within one win of the title. OG Anunoby's tip-in basket with 1.2 seconds left sealed the thrilling win to give the Knicks a 3-1 stranglehold on the best-of-seven championship series, which shifts back to San Antonio for Game 5 on Saturday. Look at the weather. It's cloudy with one or two light rain patches, sunny intervals in the afternoon, moderate east to northeasterly winds. Looking ahead, a few showers tomorrow and showers on Saturday. And it'll be heavier showers and thunderstorms from Sunday to Tuesday. Current temperature 28 degrees, relative humidity 75%. The news from RTHK.
3: Mosquitoes can transmit many different infections. Even if you may not have symptoms when infected, if the virus is present in the blood, a second bite can spread it to others. Therefore, after returning from affected areas, apply insect repellent containing DEET for 14 consecutive days. Remember to see a doctor if you feel unwell. To prevent mosquito bites, wear light-colored, loose, and long-sleeve clothing and apply insect repellent. Stop disease from spreading. Guard against mosquito bites.
4: The government will launch new water seepage investigation procedures. In the first stage, infrared thermography will be added. If water seepage is detected, a notification letter will be issued to the owner of the upper unit. Owners should inspect and repair their units within the specified period. Otherwise, the government will investigate further and recover examination costs from non-compliant owners. If your unit causes water seepage, please contact your neighbor promptly to resolve it.

Welcome to Anniversary Hour here on Radio 4. I'm Isaac Drosha, and today we celebrate Dame Elisabeth Schwarzkopf, one of the greatest lyric sopranos of the 20th century.

Elisabeth Schwarzkopf was born in 1915 and emerged from the Central European musical culture of the interwar years. She made her way quickly through conservatory training and early stage work to become an international artist noted for refinement and intelligence in musical choice. Her recording career expanded after World War II, and she became especially associated with the core German and Austrian repertoire: Mozart, Schubert, Schumann, and Richard Strauss, as well as an exceptionally nuanced art song repertoire that benefited from her meticulous approach to text. Schwarzkopf's artistry was shaped by two complementary impulses: a fine technical control of vocal line and a scrupulous attention to words. In recital, she favored clear, almost conversational delivery. In opera, she cultivated roles that allowed her to shape inner life rather than rely on dramatic excess. Over decades, she made studio recordings with leading conductors and pianists, and her name is still invoked in reference to impeccable legato, controlled vibrato, and a chamber-like sense of vocal color that served intimate repertoire. Here are three songs by Franz Schubert: Im Frühling, Gretchen am Spinnrade, Auf dem Wasser zu singen, all performed by soprano Elisabeth Schwarzkopf with Edwin Fischer on the piano.

We just heard three songs by Franz Schubert: Im Frühling, Göschen am Spinnrade, Auf dem Wasser zu singen, all performed by soprano Elisabeth Schwarzkopf and Edwin Fischer on the piano.

Schwarzkopf's approach to art song and to operatic roles emphasized the interplay of voice and text. In Lieder, she treated the poem as the organizing principle. The singer's tone, tempo, and rubato are all there to illuminate words rather than to display vocal pyrotechnics. That is one reason her Schubert recordings with pianists like Edwin Fischer are still studied today. The piano and voice are conceived as equals, partners, in telling a small inward story. Musicians who worked with her recall an exacting but thoughtful rehearsal manner. She would refine a line phrase by phrase, often insisting on minute adjustments of vowel placement or tiny change in timing so that a single consonant or suspended cadence would land with the desired expressive effect. There were characteristic anecdotes that reveal her temperament. One well-known story concerns a rehearsal in which a colleague suggested a broader, more showy approach to an operatic phrase to reach the back of the hall. Schwarzkopf's reply was quietly practical. She asked the colleague to imagine the line as a conversation with a single listener in the first row, and to sing inwardly to test whether the phrase still spoke. The rehearsal turned inward, and the resulting performance, she believed, would reach the whole hall precisely because it preserved textual clarity and musical logic. That anecdote illustrates her conviction that musical communication begins with intimacy and that projection is ultimately a byproduct of stylistic truth rather than brute force.

Here is a selection from Le Nozze di Figaro, the Act 3 aria and recitative E Susanna non ven, dove sono, performed by Elizabeth Schwarzkopf, along with the Philharmonia Orchestra led by Carlo Maria Giulini.

We just heard an excerpt from Le Nozze di Figaro, the Act 3 aria Dove Sono, performed by Elizabeth Schwarzkopf and the Philharmonia Orchestra led by Carlo Maria Giulini.

Her career also shows some of the difficult moral questions of her era. Like many European artists of the mid-20th century, Schwarzkopf's activities during the war and immediate post-war years have been the subject of critical reassessment. Over time, she re-established a distinguished international presence, particularly in Britain and continental Europe, and her later years were marked by teaching and giving master classes to younger singers, where she transmitted not only technique, but a way of thinking about repertoire. Students remember her focus on text, on the musical sentence, and on the ethical obligation of a singer to respect a composer's structure and the poet's language. She performed important recording partnerships with conductors and pianists who shared her aesthetic, Gerald Moore and Edwin Fischer in the lead repertoire, and Herbert von Karajan in opera, and a range of conductors for Strauss's operas. Recordings show her careful phrasing, a narrow but perfectly controlled vibrato, and a remarkable consistency in vowel and consonant work. Elements critics often describe as pianistic for vocal music, meaning a chamber-like attention to balance.

Some listeners found the technique too cool or fastidious. Others found it a model of taste and a safeguard against excess. Whatever one's view, Schwarzkopf's interpretations continue to provoke strong responses and to be used as pedagogical exemplars for diction and style.

Her stage roles were not chosen for sheer display, but for psychological subtlety. Her countess in Mozart's Marriage of Figaro, her Donna Elvira, and her Marschallin in Der Rosenkavalier were notable for internal drama she could create with a small vocal gesture. For many listeners, the Marschallin, a role of ironized nostalgia, became one of her signature parts, combining regal tonal bloom with a quiet, self-aware resignation.

As we close today, we encourage you to listen to language and to the role of patience in subtle shaping and the acceptance of small expressive decisions that can transform the larger phrase. Schwarzkopf's ideal was musical intelligence allied to technical command, diction that clarifies and doesn't distract, tone that supports meaning rather than obscuring it. Her recordings remain reference points for singers and teachers who want to study the marriage of poetic intention and vocal technique. Her legacy is also pedagogical. For decades, she taught masterclasses and guided young singers toward repertory choices that matched voice and temperament. And those lessons continue to ripple through conservatories and studio programs. If you take anything away from these recordings, let it be a renewed attention to how a single vowel or the placement of a breath changes what we hear.

We leave you today with the four last songs of Richard Strauss, performed by Elizabeth Schwarzkopf and the Deutsche Symphonie Orchestra Berlin, led by George Zell. This has been Anniversary Hour with me, Isaac Droscha, and our portrait of Elizabeth Schwarzkopf. We wish you good listening. Bye-bye.

Moments of intensity, moments of blitheness. Heavy or light-hearted, our moment-to-moment program features fine music across borders, timelines and genres. On Monday afternoons, 3 to 5 p.m., tune in to Moment Musical for thoughts of great minds with beautiful tones and memorable moments, always on Radio 4.

0: RTHK, the news at 3 with Azam Khan. Customs have arrested 6 people in a crackdown on World Cup fakes, seizing goods with an estimated street value of $156 million. Wayne Chung is a senior investigator of the Intellectual Property Investigation Bureau. He said football jerseys made up a large chunk of the fakes and that they were of very high quality.
1: The counterfeit jerseys have quite a high degree of authenticity. The craftsmanship of some is quite meticulous. Customers would find it hard to distinguish the fakes from the real shirts. We noticed that some of the counterfeit jerseys had mimicked the 3D pattern found on the fabric of genuine jerseys. Some also came with a brand tag and were individually packed.
0: LegCo Transport Panel Chairman Ben Chan has proposed extending mandatory monitoring systems to all new vehicles to protect against driver fatigue and other risks. His remarks came after Transport Secretary Mabel Chan yesterday revealed plans to mandate that all new franchised buses be equipped with such systems from next month. But speaking on an RTHK program, the lawmaker said technology we need to improve before a full rollout.
2: Some of the cars I have driven had monitoring systems. However, they are not so smart. Sometimes when I just slightly turn my head to check the left side mirror, the system will start issuing an alert. There is also a lane keeping system. It would make a noise and vibrate when I tried to change lane. This is quite annoying when driving.
0: Appearing on the same program, fellow transport panel member Mark Chong said he thinks there needs to be more discussion on the matter, at least when it comes to private cars.
3: If you say that all vehicles need to install these systems, will you also require that all vehicles keep the systems on? Because from my understanding, I know that drivers can also turn the systems off. I'm more concerned about commercial vehicles. Of course, for their own safety, I would suggest private drivers install them. But whether to make it mandatory, I think, needs to be further discussed.
0: Hong Kong Exchanges and Clearing Chief Executive Bonnie Chan says Hong Kong's fundraising boom has not abated, with total funds raised via initial public offerings hitting $160 billion so far this year. Speaking at a conference in Shenzhen, she said the technology sector now accounted for 44% of the total market, compared to about 15% 10 years ago.
4: This shows that investor attention continues to shift towards the sectors with the highest growth potential. Hong Kong's capital market

0: It is gradually transforming from a financing platform for the traditional economy to one that's driven by technology and the new economy. We are confident that we can provide a deeper, more dynamic, and more forward-looking capital market platform for global investors and technology enterprises.
1: Science Park says it hopes to showcase strengths of Hong Kong innovation and technology to the world at two annual technology conferences in Paris and San Diego this year. Over 60 companies based in the park are set to attend the events next week. Its chief executive officer is Terry Wong.
2: We value these two events a lot, as they are very important platforms for both Hong Kong and companies based in Science Park. Apart from showcasing our cutting-edge technology capabilities, we hope to connect to the world and strengthen international exchange, communication, and collaboration. We hope Hong Kong and Science Park will be able to build our capacity to expand into international markets, so as to support the development of our innovation and technology sector.
1: The U.S. military says it has now completed its new round of airstrikes against Iran, the second straight day of American attacks on the Islamic Republic. Earlier, Iran said that the Strait of Hormuz is closed, Nazvi Karim reports.
3: The Tasnim news agency quoted the Khatam al-Anbiya commander saying any vessel traffic through the Strait of Hormuz will be targeted and that the Strait of Hormuz is now completely closed to all types of vessel. State television IRIB and the MEA agency have also quoted the Iranian Navy as saying that two ships attempting to illegally pass through the strait were hit. In response, U.S. Central Command said no U.S. warships had been struck and that commercial ships continued to transit in and out of the strait.
1: A look at the weather now at the Hong Kong Observatory. It's mainly cloudy with one or two light rain patches. There'll also be sunny intervals in the afternoon. Moderate east to northeasterly winds. Looking ahead, there'll also be a few showers tomorrow, and the showers will continue later on Saturday. And there'll be also some downfall and heavier downfall with squally thunderstorms from Sunday to Tuesday. Currently at the observatories, 28 degrees Celsius. Relative humidity stands at 73%. The news from RTHK.

Hello and welcome to Concert on 4. I'm your English presenter, Cleo Liang. On this episode, we'll be enjoying the 10th concert in a musical connection, Shanghai and Hong Kong in unison, wandering across centuries, baritone Zhao Zhenzhong recital. This concert recording was generously provided by Classical Music 947 channel Shanghai Media Group, one of the biggest fine music radio channels in China. Radio 4 would like to thank them for their kind support and collaboration in sharing these recordings for all of our listeners to enjoy. Recorded on the 17th of December 2023 in the Cadillac Shanghai Concert Hall, Zhao and his pianist Feng Jiayin have curated a program of Rachmaninoff's romances or art songs, which represent a landmark contribution and the highest level of Russian vocal art. While continuing the musical traditions established by earlier Russian composers, Rachmaninoff also integrated reflections of his own life experience and the social realities of his time into his songs. Within the music, one can hear expressions of love for his homeland, admiration of nature, the search for meaning in life, and an enduring sense of melancholy. At the same time, he significantly expanded the technical demands of the piano accompaniment, enriching the structural depth and emotional intensity of the romances. In addition, in order to demonstrate how the art song tradition, of which the romance is a central form, has developed and transformed across three centuries and across different countries, the two musicians will also present works by composers from Germany, Austria, France, Italy, and China. Associate Professor at the Vocal and

0: Opera Department of the Shanghai Conservatory of Music, baritone Zhao Zhangzhang was praised by renowned tenor Carlo Borgonzi as a future master of Verdi interpretation in his student years. Conductor and Royal Opera House music director Sir Antonio Pappano described him as possessing a finely crafted tone and flawless vocality. He won first prize in the opera category and second prize in the French art song category at the Marmande International Opera Singing Competition, as well as third prize at the Toulouse International Singing Competition. In 2010, Zhao joined the Young Artist Program of the Royal Opera House in London. In 2012, he became a soloist at the Deutsche Oper in Germany. Germany-based pianist and chamber musician Feng Jiayin is artistic collaborator at the Vocal and Opera Department of the Shanghai Conservatory of Music, holder of the highest German performance diploma, DMA, as well as dual master's degrees in chamber music and piano performance. She has served as accompanist for Emmanuel Pachud, principal flutist of the Berlin Philharmonic, in his first concert in Shanghai, and has worked as an artistic collaborator for the Salzburg Mozart International Summer Academy, as well as numerous vocal and instrumental competitions in China and abroad. With me to present this concert in Cantonese is Toby Wong.
1: 你好，欢迎收听四台音乐会乐动沪港经典共鸣上海与香港空中音乐会特别放送。刚才以英语介绍节目是梁敏莹，我是王家浩。今晚会听到男中音周正中联同钢琴家冯佳音举行的独唱音乐会，名叫跨世纪的游吟。演出在2023年12月17号在海迪拉克上海音乐厅举行，而录音由上海广播电视台东方广播中心经典947频道提供的。2023年正值拉赫曼尼诺夫诞辰150周年和逝世80周年的纪念，除了有辉煌的钢琴作品之外，他的声乐作品同样值得关注。在延续俄国前辈作曲家所确立的音乐风格的同时，拉赫曼尼诺夫还将自己人生经历和社会发展的真实写照融汇在歌曲作品当中，音符之间流露出他对祖国的赞美、对自然的喜爱、对人生的追求和永恒不变的忧伤。与此同时，他亦都大大增加了钢琴伴奏的难度，让他的不同浪漫曲的层次更加丰富，情感更丰沛。今晚在音乐会当中，男中音周正中会联同钢琴家冯佳音合作带来拉赫曼尼诺夫横跨多年完成的多首浪漫曲，同时亦都会送上来自德国、奥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
1: Our concert begins with a selection from Rachmaninoff's 83 Romances, which contains some of his most refined and unforgettable songs. The six romances, Opus 4, were written between 1890 and 1893 during his student years in Moscow. They already show his highly idiomatic writing for piano with a distinctive clarity of texture as the accompaniment surrounds vocal lines of Schubertian directness and emotional focus. We will hear three songs from the set. Number one, Oh No, I Beg You, Do Not Leave. Number three, In the Silence Of. And number four, Do Not Sing My Beauty. Composed around 1893, Rachmaninoff's second group of songs, Six Romances, Opus 8, draws on translations of Ukrainian and German poetry. Four songs in Opus 8 are based on texts by Heinrich Heine and Wolfgang von Goethe, while the remaining two are from Taras Shevchenko. From this, we will hear number 5, A Dream. In the 12 romances of Opus 14, Rachmaninoff develops a more expansive and demanding role for the piano. The writing places greater technical demands and expressive demands on the pianist, giving the accompaniment an increasingly independent and vivid character. We will hear number 9, She is as beautiful as midday, and number 11, The fields are still whitened with snow. In the 12 romances of Opus 21, composed between 1900 and 1902, Rachmaninoff achieves a finely balanced dialogue between voice and piano. Once again, the piano part offers deep interpretive insight into the poetry, often revealing layers beyond the vocal line. From this, we will hear number 7, How Nice It Is Here, and number 8, On the Death of a Linnet. Rachmaninoff did not return to song composition for almost 4 years. The 15 romances, Opus 26, written in the summer of 1906, continued to develop the declamatory and expressive style first explored in Opus 21, with heightened intensity and dramatic focus. From this, we will hear number 2, Everything I Had, number 13, Yesterday We Met. Coming to the stage now is baritone Zhao Zhengzhong and pianist Feng Jiayin, here to perform for us selections from Rachmaninoff's Six Romances, Opus 4, Six Romances, Opus 8, 12 Romances, Opus 14, 12 Romances, Opus 21, and 15 Romances, Opus 26.

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1: Our second musical portion presents German, Italian, and French art songs. Beethoven's Ich liebe dich represents his growing acceptance within Viennese aristocratic circles at a time when he was becoming increasingly well-known among the city's nobility. Stylistically, it still reflects the classical elegance of Haydn and Mozart, yet it already hints at Beethoven's emerging independence, particularly in the piano writing, which begins to assert itself beyond simple accompaniment to the voice. Next, Schubert's An den Mond, To the Moon, is a song of devotion colored by an undercurrent of melancholy.This mood is reflected in the gentle sighing figures heard in both the piano introduction and the vocal line. The moon is portrayed as a comforting presence in darkness, offering a kind of distant solace, yet it remains removed from human suffering, which is vividly suggested in the stormy, more agitated central section with its image of a raging river.Following that is Reinaldo Hahn's setting of Paul Verlaine's L'Europe Exquise, which captures a suspended, almost breathless moment of perfection as a couple quietly experiences the magic of moonrise over a forest. Next is Hahn's A Chorus, written in 1916 and based on a poem by Théophile de Viau. A Chorus evokes the style and atmosphere of Baroque pastoral music.Our second musical portion ends with two works by Stefano Donaudi. Donaudi, born in Palermo, is known for his neo-antique style, inspired by early arias, madrigals, and ballads. In his Ode del mio amato ben, the text describes a solitary figure wandering through an empty house, overwhelmed by longing and the absence of a beloved.The text of Amorosi Mei Giorni, My Loving Days, was written by the composer's brother, offering a personal poetic voice that reflects themes of affection and memory. 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
0: 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The Endless River Eastward Flows is the first Chinese art song composed by Qing Zhu in 1920 during his studies in Germany. The text is adapted from Xu Shi's Northern Song Dynasty poem, Prelude to the Water Melody, Ode to the Red Cliff.The work combines European art song and operatic aria techniques. If the endless river eastward flows represents Qing Zhu's more heroic and grand expressive style, then Head of Yangtze River Lives Me represents his more lyrical and delicate writing. Phoenix Hairpin is a vocal work by composer Zhao Yi, based on a poem by Liu Yu from the Southern Song Dynasty.This art song fuses classical Chinese poetry with modern vocal techniques. On the Waterside is the theme song of a film of the same name, with lyrics drawn from Jian Jia, a poem in the ancient Chinese anthology, The Book of Songs, Shi Jing. Let's give our attention to baritone Zhao Zhenzhong and pianist Feng Jiayin performing Qing Zhu's The Endless River Eastward Flows and Head of Yangtze River Lives Me,Zhao Yi's Phoenix Hairpin, and Lin Jiaqing's On the Waterside.

0: We were just enjoying baritone Zhao Zhengzhang and pianist Feng Jiayin performing Qing Zhu's The Endless River Eastward Flows and Head of Yangtze River Lives Me, Zhao Yi's Phoenix Hairpin, and Lin Jiaqing's On the Waterside.
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0: And with that, this concert on four wandering across centuries baritone Zhao Zhengzhang recital comes to a close.This concert was recorded on the 17th of December 2023 in the Cadillac Shanghai Concert Hall. This recording was provided by SMG Radio Classic 94.7. Your announcers for this broadcast were Toby Wong and myself, Cleo Liang, and the program producer was Toby Wong. Thanks for listening, and goodbye!

0: You're listening to RTHK Radio 4, your place on the airwaves for the fine arts. Before our next regularly scheduled program begins, let's listen to excerpts from Joseph Haydn's The Seven Last Words of Our Savior on the Cross, performed by the RIAS Camera Corps and Concerthaus Orchestra Berlin, led by Justin Doyle.
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1: We were just listening to excerpts from Joseph Haydn's The Seven Last Words of Our Savior on the Cross, performed by the RIAS Kammerchor and Konzerthaus Orchestra Berlin, led by Justin Doyle. Don't step away, we'll be right back with more of the music you love.

0: RTHK, the news at 5 with Azam Khan. Customs have arrested 6 people in a crackdown on World Cup fakes, seizing goods with an estimated street value of $156 million. Wayne Chung is a senior investigator of the Intellectual Property Investigation Bureau. He said football jerseys made up a large chunk of the fakes and that they were of very high quality.
1: The counterfeit jerseys have quite a high degree of authenticity. The craftsmanship of some is quite meticulous. Customers would find it hard to distinguish the fakes from the real shirts. We noticed that some of the counterfeit jerseys had mimicked the 3D pattern found on the fabric of genuine jerseys. Some also came with a brand tag and were individually packed.
0: Upgraded contactless e-channels are coming to the Hong Kong-Zhuhai-Macau bridge, allowing permanent residents to complete immigration clearance in just 5 seconds. 2 seamless e-channels adopting AI technology have been set up at the boundary's departure hall. From June 25th, registered users will be able to pass through without stopping to complete immigration formalities. Gates will automatically close only if any anomalies are detected. The Immigration Department's Assistant Director, Or Chung-yuk, said they will educate the public on how to use the new lanes.
2: Normally, we will expect users of this seamless e-channel just simply walk through the e-channels with a normal walking pace and with normal distance between the front and your back users. Typically, only an arm's length should be okay for the smooth operation of these seamless e-channels.
0: LegCo Transport Panel Chairman Ben Chan has proposed extending mandatory monitoring systems to all new vehicles to protect against driver fatigue and other risks. His remarks came after Transport Secretary Mabel Chan yesterday revealed plans to mandate that all new franchised buses be equipped with such systems from next month. But speaking on an RTHK radio program, the lawmaker said technology would need to improve before a full rollout.
3: Some of the cars I have driven had monitoring systems, however, they are not so smart. Sometimes when I just slightly turn my head to check the left side mirror, the system will start issuing an alert. There is also a lane keeping system. It would make a noise and vibrate when I tried to change lane. This is quite annoying when driving.
0: Hong Kong Exchanges and Clearing Chief Executive Bonnie Chan says Hong Kong's fundraising boom has not abated, with total funds raised via initial public offerings hitting $160 billion so far this year. Speaking at a conference in Shenzhen, she said the technology sector now accounted for 44% of the total market, compared to about 15% 10 years ago.
4: This shows that investor attention continues to shift towards the sectors with the highest growth potential. Hong Kong's capital market is gradually transforming from a financing platform for the traditional economy to one that's driven by technology and the new economy. We are confident that we can provide a deeper, more dynamic, and more forward-looking capital market platform for global investors and technology enterprises.
0: The hospital authority has filed a report to the police after a trainee doctor was suspected of using someone else's login credentials to browse patient records without permission. Carlos Esqueda reports.
5: In a statement, the hospital authority confirms the new allegations are leveled at the same trainee doctor who just 2 days earlier was found to have taken an unauthorized x-ray of her own knee and posted it on social media, calling it a perk of being an intern doctor. Describing the incident as extremely serious, the authority warned that any behavior undermining patient safety or professional conduct would not be tolerated.
0: The Leisure and Cultural Services Department has announced a new measure to combat the unauthorized transfer of bookings for its leisure and sports facilities, also known as touting. Starting July the 7th, users of SmartPlay through IM Smart app will receive priority access to book facilities available within 7 days from 7 a.m. each day. Those who choose not to use IM Smart will still be able to make bookings through the mobile app, official website, smart self-service stations, or service counters, but not until 7:15 a.m. each day. The LCSD said the 15-minute window is the period when touters are most active, so by restricting access to users authenticated through IM Smart, the department hopes to more effectively prevent such activities. A look at the weather: cloudy with a few showers, temperatures ranging between 26 and 29 degrees. There'll be more showers later on Saturday. The showers will be heavy with squally thunderstorms from Sunday to Tuesday. Current temperature 27 degrees, relative humidity 82%. The news from RTHK.
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1: That was the London Symphony Orchestra led by Claudio Abbado playing for us the first movement of Chopin's Piano Concerto No. 1 in E minor, Opus 11, featuring Marta Elgerich on the piano.

0: We've just heard the Horn Concerto No. 2 in E flat major by Richard Strauss. On the horn was Peter Dam, and he was accompanied by the Dresden State Orchestra, led by Rudolf Kempe.
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0: What happens when a performer decides to break the rules and take a risk that changes everything? 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
1: I absolutely love a challenge. I think it makes me feel human, and nothing deters me. 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And when you take those kind of risks, the reward is a depth with the music you could never imagine.
0: Conversations about music and what it means to be truly human. 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

André Janier, a patriotic poet, executed in the bloody aftermath of the French Revolution, is the protagonist of the great masterpiece in the style of Verismo, or realistic opera, by Umberto Giordano. This beautiful work will be presented in the Sunday Opera program hosted by me, Lo King Man, on 14th of June, starting at 2 o'clock in the afternoon. Remember to join me to enjoy this exciting opera on RTHK Radio 4.

0: RTHK, the news at 6 with Azam Khan. Secretary for Justice Paul Lam says that granting the executive branch the authority to classify criminal acts as national security matters is a rational and widely accepted practice across common law jurisdictions. His remarks came after the subsidiary legislation stipulated under the Hong Kong National Security Law and the Safeguarding National Security Ordinance was gazetted and took effect on Tuesday. Lam was speaking at a LegCo subcommittee meeting discussing the matter through an interpreter.
1: So for you to make an appropriate judgment in defense of national security, you need to consider a host of information, including confidential, sensitive information. So the question is it what lawyers, judges train to do? The answer is definitely not. The most reasonable is for the executive authorities to shoulder the responsibility to carry out the intelligence, analyze intelligence, and so forth.
0: Customs have arrested 6 people in a crackdown on World Cup fakes, seizing goods with an estimated street value of $156 million. Wayne Chung is a senior investigator of the Intellectual Property Investigation Bureau. He said football jerseys made up a large chunk of the fakes and that they were of very high quality.
2: The counterfeit jerseys have quite a high degree of authenticity. The craftsmanship of some is quite meticulous. Customers would find it hard to distinguish the fakes from the real shirts. We noticed that some of the counterfeit jerseys had mimicked the 3D pattern found on the fabric of genuine jerseys. Some also came with a brand tag and were individually packed.
0: LegCo Transport Panel Chairman Ben Chan has proposed extending mandatory monitoring systems to all new vehicles to protect against driver fatigue and other risks. His remarks came after Transport Secretary Mabel Chan yesterday revealed plans to mandate that all new franchised buses be equipped with such systems from next month. But speaking on an RTHK radio program, the lawmaker said technology would need to improve before a full rollout.
3: Some of the cars I have driven had monitoring systems. However, they are not so smart. Sometimes when I just slightly turn my head to check the left side mirror, the system will start issuing an alert. There is also a lane keeping system. It would make a noise and vibrate when I tried to change lane. This is quite annoying when driving.
0: The hospital authority has filed a report to the police after a trainee doctor was suspected of using someone else's login credentials to browse patient records without permission. Carlos Escueta reports.
4: In a statement, the hospital authority confirms the new allegations are leveled at the same trainee doctor who just 2 days earlier was found to have taken an unauthorized x-ray of her own knee and posted it on social media, calling it a perk of being an intern doctor. Describing the incident as extremely serious, the authority warned that any behavior undermining patient safety or professional conduct would not be tolerated.
0: The Leisure and Cultural Services Department has announced a new measure to combat the unauthorized transfer of bookings for its leisure and sports facilities, also known as touting. Starting July the 7th, users of SmartPlay through I Am Smart app will receive priority access to book facilities available within 7 days from 7 a.m. each day. Those who choose not to use I Am Smart will still be able to make bookings through the mobile app, official website, smart self-service stations, or service counters, but not until 7:15 a.m. each day. The LCSD said the 15-minute window is the period when touters are most active. So by restricting access to users authenticated through the I Am Smart, the department hopes to more effectively prevent such activities. The U.S. military says it's launched a new wave of attacks across Iran, targeting surveillance and communication systems. Iranian media reported explosions in the country's south near the Strait of Hormuz. Iran's Islamic Revolutionary Guard said they carried out counterattacks against U.S. bases in Kuwait, Bahrain, and Jordan. U.S. Defense Secretary Pete Hegseth spoke to the press.
5: As President Trump said, they've been tapping. You can see when someone's trying to tap on a deal. Instead, they're going to have tap bombs dropping on key facilities in Iran from the United States of America. And that's not because we want to restart anything we don't have to restart. It's because the War Department is prepared to set the terms to ensure that we get the kind of deal President Trump expects.
0: A look at the weather. Cloudy with a few showers. Temperatures ranging between 26 and 29 degrees. Moderate east to southeasterly winds. Looking ahead, more showers later on Saturday. Showers will be heavier with squally thunderstorms from Sunday to Tuesday. Current temperature at the observatory, 27 degrees. Relative humidity, 82%. The news from RTHK.
6: 呢度是 FM 97.6至到 98.9 香港电台第四台，带俾你最新一节交通消息啊！先睇下一啲特别消息先啊！东区走廊往柴湾方向近住北角政府合署之前有坏车，部分行车线封闭，龙尾去到和富中心。呈祥道往荃湾方向近住清丽苑啊，之前有坏车，不过而家已经清场啦，所以咧系回复正常噶啦。较早前元朗区公路南路来回方向近住元朗公立中学，因为有人在危险位置咧，嗰度系一度封闭嘅，不过咧已经全线重开啦。较早前啊，青葵公路往机场方向近住长青隧道嘅意外咧，亦都系已经清场啊。龙尾咧就仲有嘅，去到葵涌嘉利货仓。较早前啊，青衣西北交汇处往九龙方向近住青衣行政大楼嘅意外咧，都已经清场啦。不过咧，交通都是回复正常的。而较早前礼顿道往摩利神沙方向近住黄泥涌道意外都是清了场，那一带是车多。慈云山有爆水管，惠华街来回近住慈云山道全线封闭，请改行其他的道路。而下列的巴士路线是要改道的，包括九巴 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

0: taken effect since July 13, 2025. High-value procurement has new tendering and declaration rules. Large-scale maintenance procurement must involve more owners in person. The ordinance adjusts the requirements for auditing, displaying, and submitting financial statements, and has new penalties for failing to keep important building management documents. Building management, building a better home together.
1: A single window transcends limits and connects seamlessly. 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

0: We've just heard the first movement of Wagner's Symphony in C Major, performed by the Netherlands State Orchestra, conducted by George Alexander Albrecht.
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on Concert on 4 tonight at 8. The concert, NDR Elbphilharmonie Orchestra, Alan Gilbert and Elisa Wallerstein, recorded live on the 22nd of January of this year in the Elbphilharmonie Hamburg. For her return to the NDR Elbphilharmonie Orchestra under the baton of principal conductor Alan Gilbert, Elisa Wallerstein takes on a piece that few people have probably ever heard in a concert hall, Benjamin Britten's Symphony for Cello and Orchestra. The conciliatory thread from the end of the cello symphony is picked up by the seemingly unreservedly cheerful orchestral symphony. With its relaxed mood and song-like lyrical themes, Brahms's Second Symphony in D is often referred to as the composer's pastoral. Yet despite its charm, this work, masterfully developed from a single motific seed, is anything but harmless.

RTHK, the news at 7 with Azam Khan. Secretary for Justice Paul Lam says that granting the executive branch the authority to classify criminal acts as national security matters is a rational and widely accepted practice across common law jurisdictions. His remarks came after the subsidiary legislation stipulated under the Hong Kong National Security Law and the Safeguarding National Security

0: ordinance was gazetted and took effect on Tuesday. Lam was speaking at a LegCo subcommittee meeting discussing the matter through an interpreter.
1: So for you to make an appropriate judgment in defense of national security, you need to consider a host of information, including confidential, sensitive information. So the question is it what lawyers, judges train to do? The answer is definitely not. The most reasonable is for the executive authorities to shoulder the responsibility to carry out the intelligence, analyze intelligence, and so forth.
0: Customs have arrested six people in a crackdown on World Cup fakes, seizing goods with an estimated street value of $156 million. Wayne Chung is a senior investigator of the Intellectual Property Investigation Bureau. He said football jerseys made up a large chunk of the fakes and that they were of very high quality.
2: The counterfeit jerseys have quite a high degree of authenticity. The craftsmanship of some is quite meticulous. Customers would find it hard to distinguish the fakes from the real shirts. We noticed that some of the counterfeit jerseys had mimicked the 3D pattern found on the fabric of genuine jerseys. Some also came with a brand tag and were individually packed.
0: LegCo Transport Panel Chairman Ben Chan has proposed extending mandatory monitoring systems to all new vehicles to protect against driver fatigue and other risks. His remarks came after Transport Secretary Mabel Chan yesterday revealed plans to mandate that all new franchised buses be equipped with such systems from next month. But speaking on an RTHK radio program, the lawmaker said technology would need to improve before the full rollout.
3: Some of the cars I have driven had monitoring systems. However, they are not so smart. Sometimes when I just slightly turn my head to check the left side mirror, the system will start issuing an alert. There is also a lane keeping system. It would make a noise and vibrate when I tried to change lane. This is quite annoying when driving.
0: The Leisure and Cultural Services Department has announced a new measure to combat the unauthorized transfer of bookings for its leisure and sports facilities, also known as touting. Swara Campbell reports.
4: Starting July 7th, users of Smart Play through I Am Smart app will receive priority access to book facilities available within 7 days from 7 a.m. each day. Those who choose not to use I Am Smart will still be able to make bookings through the mobile app, the official website, smart self-service stations, or service counters at leisure venues, but not until 7:15 a.m. each day. The LCSD said the 15-minute window is the period when touters are most active, so by restricting access to users authenticated through I Am Smart, the department hopes to more effectively prevent such activities.
0: China has pledged to further improve the mechanisms for protecting citizens' civil and political rights, according to a report released by the State Council Information Office. Chloe Fung reports.
5: The National Human Rights Action Plan of China outlines the nation's work to protect human rights in the next 5 years. The report was released at the opening in Beijing of the 2026 Forum on Global Human Rights Governance. According to the report, China will further refine the institutions, standards, and procedures for people's democracy. It will expand orderly public participation in political affairs and guarantee that people engage in democratic elections, consultations, decision-making, management, and oversight in accordance with the law. The report says the country will guarantee the people's extensive rights and freedoms as prescribed by law and strengthen legal protection of human rights.
0: The MTR says the journey time between North Point Station and Polam, or Loas Park Station, could be extended by 10 to 15 minutes due to a signaling equipment fault near Polam Station. Stay tuned for more updates later. A look at the weather now. Mainly cloudy with a few showers. Temperatures will range between 26 and 29 degrees. Moderate east to southeasterly winds. Looking ahead, more showers later on Saturday, and it'll be heavier showers and thunderstorms from Sunday to Tuesday. Current temperature 27 degrees. Relative humidity 83%. The news from RTHK.
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2: The Hertau Shenzhen Hong Kong Science and Technology Innovation Cooperation Zone is a key national strategic platform. Hong Kong Park enjoys distinctive edges of One River Two Banks and One Zone Two Parks, serving as the nation's testing ground for institutional innovation. Construction is in full swing, with the first three Phase One buildings already open. We aim to enhance the cross-boundary flow of innovation elements, talent, capital, materials and data to build a world-class INT hub and a critical national innovation base.

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1: 藝術焦點。
2: This is the Children's Corner on Art Tidbits, and I'm Jessica Ng. Out of Brahms's two sets of Hungarian dances, number 5 is especially well known. It's an energetic piece inspired by Hungarian folk music. Let's have a listen. Here's the Baumberg Symphony Orchestra, led by Jonel Perlia.

In 1850, Brahms was introduced to gypsy-style music by Hungarian violinist Edi Remenyi, which led to some very successful compositions. However, Hungarian Dance No. 5 was actually based on the Csárdás, Bartfáj Emlék, Memories of Bartfa, by Hungarian composer Béla Kéla, a piece Brahms mistakenly thought was a traditional folk song. Brahms's Hungarian Dance No. 5 features emphasis on offbeats, which is to say the note marking falls on the weak beats of the song. Additionally, there is a clear ostinato, which is a short, repeated musical pattern common in dance pieces and serves as a rhythmic or melodic foundation for a piece of music. In this composition, the ostinato rises to a different pitch, contributing to a sense of frenzy and excitement. As young ears become more familiar with these musical concepts, children should be more capable of gaining a deeper understanding of rhythm and the various musical styles that incorporate them. At the very least, they'll be spared the humiliation of being the sad sack at jazz concerts, clapping on the 1 and the 3 instead of the 2 and 4.

0: RTHK, the news at 8 with Asim Khan. Secretary for Justice Paul Lam says that granting the executive branch the authority to classify criminal acts as national security matters is a rational and widely accepted practice across common law jurisdictions. His remarks came after the subsidiary legislation stipulated under the Hong Kong National Security Law and the Safeguarding National Security Ordinance was gazetted and took effect on Tuesday. Lam was speaking at a LegCo subcommittee meeting discussing the matter through an interpreter.
1: So for you to make an appropriate judgment in defense of national

0: judges trying to do? The answer is definitely not. The most reasonable is for the executive authorities to shoulder the responsibility to carry out the intelligence, analyze intelligence, and so forth.
1: When asked what happens if the chief executive issues a certificate classifying it as a national security case after the trial has already started, Secretary for Security Chris Tang said designated national security law judges would then be assigned to take over the case. He spoke through an interpreter.
2: Whether there will be a retrial or new trial, it depends on the progress of the case and the decision of the designated judge. The principle is we have to be fair to the defendants.
1: Executive Counselor Ronnie Tong says the subsidiary legislation linked to the national security law lays down clear guidelines for criminal cases that may involve national security interest. Tong, who's also a senior counsel, was speaking on RTHK's Backchat program after the legislation was enacted.
3: What I think the government is trying to do is lay down a clear indication or guideline that in relation to those cases, they should follow the same procedure that one follows in relation to national security offense cases. And since this is simply a change or improvement of procedure, it doesn't affect the substantive rights of the defendant. It doesn't affect the nature of the offense. It doesn't affect the punishment to be dished out in the case of a conviction. And it doesn't deal with or change the governing principles regarding those offenses.
1: Customs have arrested six people in a crackdown on World Cup fakes, seizing goods with an estimated street value of $156 million. Wayne Chung is a senior investigator of the Intellectual Property Investigation Bureau. He said football jerseys made up a large chunk of the fakes and that they were of very high quality.
4: The counterfeit jerseys have quite a high degree of authenticity. The craftsmanship of some is quite meticulous. Customers would find it hard to distinguish the fakes from the real shirts. We noticed that some of the counterfeit jerseys had mimicked the 3D pattern found on the fabric of genuine jerseys. Some also came with a brand tag and were individually packed.
1: Upgraded contactless e-channels are coming to the Hong Kong Zhuhai Macau Bridge, allowing permanent residents to complete immigration clearance in just 5 seconds. Two seamless e-channels adopting AI technology have been set up at the boundary's departure hall. From June 25th, registered users will be able to pass through without stopping to complete immigration formalities. Gates will automatically close only if any anomalies are detected. The Immigration Department's Assistant Director, Or Chung Yuk, said they will educate the public on how to use the new lanes.
5: Normally, we will expect users of this seamless e-channel just simply walk through the e-channels with a normal walking pace and with normal distance between the front and your back users. Typically, only an arm's length should be okay for the smooth operation of these seamless e-channels.
1: Science Park says it hopes to showcase strengths of Hong Kong innovation and technology to the world at two annual technology conferences in Paris and San Diego this year. Over 60 companies based in the park are set to attend the events next week. Its chief executive officer is Terry Wong.
6: We value these two events a lot, as they are very important platforms for both Hong Kong and companies based in Science Park. Apart from showcasing our cutting-edge technology capabilities, we hope to connect to the world and strengthen international exchange, communication, and collaboration. We hope Hong Kong and Science Park will be able to build our capacity to expand into international markets, so as to support the development of our innovation and technology sector.
1: A look at the weather, cloudy with a few showers, temperatures ranging between 26 and 29 degrees. Looking ahead, there'll be more showers later on Saturday, and it'll be heavy showers on Sunday. Current temperature 27 degrees, relative humidity 81%. The news from RTHK.

0: Hello and welcome to Concert en Voix and to the concert NDR Elbphilharmonie Orchestra, Alan Gilbert and Lisa Weilerstein, recorded live on the 22nd of January 2026 in the Elbphilharmonie Hamburg. Lisa Weilerstein is reminiscent of an earlier era of classical performers. She is not content to serve as a vessel for the composer's wishes, but takes the piece completely onto herself and makes it her own. And the American star cellist does not limit herself to the standard repertoire. For her return to the NDR Elbphilharmonie Orchestra under the baton of principal conductor Alan Gilbert, Weilerstein is now taking on a piece that few people have probably ever heard in a concert hall. Benjamin Britten's Symphony for Cello and Orchestra. As the title suggests, the soloist and orchestra are closely interwoven in this four-movement work. Together, they find the musical path from darkness to light. Composed in 1963 for Mstislav Rostropovich, Britten reflects on the horrors of the Second World War in this work, but also spreads hope in the finale. The conciliatory thread from the end of the cello symphony is picked up by this seemingly unreservedly cheerful orchestral symphony. With its relaxed mood and song-like lyrical themes, Brahms' Second Symphony in D major is often referred to as the composer's pastoral. Yet despite its charm, this work, masterfully developed from a single motivic seed, is anything but harmless. Brahms himself joked only half seriously that the score should be published with a mourning border, referring to his lovely monster, a warning not to take even the cheerful parts too lightly. I'm Stacey Rotter, and my co-host in Cantonese is Yun Kuan Yu.
1: 你好，欢迎收听四台音乐会。刚才的英文旁述是我的同事卢迪斯，我是中文旁述姚润坤。今场演出是德国北部电台翼北外乐厅乐团基尔拔与韦纳斯坦，是在2026年1月22号汉堡翼北外乐厅录音。韦纳斯坦的演奏并非只将自己当作是作曲家表达的工具，而是一个会在作品里面留下自己印记的大提琴家。这位美国大提琴巨星更加不会将自己局限于标准音乐会曲目。今次他再度同基尔拔指挥棒下的德国北部电台翼北外乐厅乐团合作，就带来鲜为人知的布列顿大提琴交响曲。这首四乐章作品将大提琴和乐团共冶一路，一起将音乐由黑暗带往光明。布列顿在1963年为大提琴家罗斯卓波维斯作反思第二次世界大战恐怖经历的大提琴交响曲，令罗斯卓波维斯称之为为大提琴写的最佳作品。大提琴交响曲结尾的和解气氛被几乎毫无保留欢乐的交响乐紧接。布拉姆斯 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
0: The Cello Symphony, one of a series of works written for the great Russian cellist Mstislav Rostropovich, marked Britain's return to symphonic writing after

period dominated by the composition of operas and vocal music. The work's title alludes to the democratic sharing of musical material between cello and orchestra, rather than the duality implied by the term concerto. As such, it is the largest concert work from Britain's later years, evidence of the composer's mature mastery of structure and symphonic thinking. The cellist Rostropovich brought out something in Britain. The famously reserved composer responded to the cellist's ebullience and demonstrative nature across a series of full-blooded works. Discussing whether Britain would write him a concerto, Rostropovich declared, "Write for the cello everything that your heart tells you, never mind how difficult it is. My love for you will help me to master every note, even the most impossible ones." Britain followed these instructions to the letter. Difficult at times, but full of heart, the Symphony for Cello is a bold, brave, and sometimes boisterous encounter between cello and orchestra. Here to play it is a recipient of the MacArthur Genius Grant Fellowship, who performs at the world's top venues and festivals, including Carnegie Hall, Verbier Festival, Aldeburgh Festival, and the Kennedy Center, and who regularly collaborates with musicians such as Gustavo Dudamel, Lahav Shani, and Karina Kanellakis. Alisa Weilerstein joins the NDR Elbphilharmonie Orchestra under Alan Gilbert for this Britain masterpiece.

0: We've been listening to Elisa Weilerstein with the NDR Elbphilharmonie Orchestra under Alan Gilbert with Britain's Cello Symphony.
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0: Brahms' Symphony No. 2 in D, Opus 73, stands as one of the great masterpieces of the Romantic era. Composed in the summer of 1877, this symphony exudes warmth, lyricism, and an organic flow that sets it apart from the dramatic intensity of his first symphony. It carries an air of natural beauty, infused with folk-like melodies, and an overarching sense of optimism. Yet beneath its serene surface lies a complex and deeply expressive work. The Second Symphony seems radiant and pastoral, full of warmth and relaxation. However, a closer examination reveals underlying currents of tension that ebb and flow throughout the work. The opening movement begins with a gentle three-note motif in the low strings, a seed from which much of the symphony's musical material grows. This motif, while simple, undergoes intricate transformations. The second movement introduces a more pensive mood with a rich song-like melody in the cellos. There is a sense of longing here, a contrast to the brightness of the first movement. The third movement serves as a lilting interlude. Beginning with a delicate oboe solo, it showcases the composer's affinity for folk-like themes. This movement alternates sections of graceful dance and playful energy. The finale bursts forth with unrestrained joy, a stark contrast to the introspection of the earlier movements. This movement is filled with buoyant rhythms, triumphant brass fanfares, and an exhilarating sense of forward momentum. The conclusion, with its blazing D major chords, is one of the most exhilarating finales in the symphonic repertoire. Here to play the Second Symphony of Brahms is the NDR Elbphilharmonie Orchestra, conducted by Alan Gilbert.

0: 22号汉堡奕北外乐厅录音。英文旁述是我的同事卢迪斯，我是中文旁述兼节目监制姚润坤。好多谢你收听四台音乐会，再见。
1: This concert on for NDR Elbe Philharmonie Orchestra, Alan Gilbert and Lisa Wallerstein was recorded live on the 22nd of January of this year in the Elbe Philharmonie Hamburg. The program producer and Cantonese presenter was Yun Kwan Yu. I'm Stacey Rodder. Thank you for joining us and goodbye. You might like to know that there will be a repeat broadcast of this concert on Wednesday, the 17th of June at 3 p.m.
0: 今场四台音乐会会在下星期三6月17号下午3点钟重播。

0: To complete the hour, we are going to be listening to excerpts from Bach's sonatas and partitas for solo violin, played by Nathan Milstein.
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1: We've been listening to excerpts from Bach's Sonatas and Partitas for Solo Violin, played by Nathan Milstein. You're with Radio 4. In the hustle and bustle of Hong Kong, as we try to keep up with the ever-growing complexities of our daily lives, it's important to set aside time for our spiritual needs.We have set aside an hour for you every Sunday at noon for our church service program on RTHK Radio 4. 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

日出时让悲伤终结，日落时打开新一章节。逢星期一至五傍晚五至七，戚家荣，日落志。

0: RTHK, the news at 10 with Azam Khan. U.S. President Donald Trump has escalated threats against Tehran, saying the U.S. will be hitting Iran very hard and that the U.S. military will soon be taking Karg Island and other Iranian oil infrastructure. Earlier, Iran condemned the latest U.S. strikes on the country, saying the attacks rendered the nearly two-month ceasefire practically meaningless. Tehran said the Strait of Hormuz was closed until further notice due to the U.S. strikes, telling vessels to be patient and wait for further instructions. Meanwhile, in Tehran, Iranians reacted to the latest hostilities.
1: I think that Trump has handed his brain over to Netanyahu and has made mistakes that have left him in a quagmire. It's proven that whenever we negotiate, while still negotiating, they assault us. I believe that negotiation is not enough anymore.
2: From day one, they attacked us, which I call an assault, not war. America's objective is to force Iran into surrendering, something that has not happened in these last 47 years.
0: UK Defense Secretary John Healey has resigned from Keir Starmer's government. In a letter to the Prime Minister, he said the country's defense spending falls short of what is necessary. Healey is the sixth minister from Starmer's government to resign in the past month. A 12-year-old girl who fell to her death in Taikoo Shing yesterday had been allowed to return home from hospital after her mother's death earlier that day. That's according to Secretary for Labor and Welfare Chris Sun. Officers had pronounced the woman dead at the scene after the girl alerted police yesterday morning. Sun told reporters that the girl was taken to hospital for assessment following her mother's death before medical professionals cleared her to go home with her relatives. Hours later, she was found dead after falling from the same building.
3: The doctors, nurses, and social workers all assessed the situation. At the time, they had to make a judgment. As I understand it, their judgment was that they could be allowed to go home. I can only say this much. Of course, everyone is very concerned about whether something more could have been done better. But first of all, I believe the doctors, nurses, and social workers are all professionals. They had to make a judgment. However, as for exactly what happened that day, I would ask everyone to let the relevant authorities, including the police, conduct a thorough investigation. At this moment, I think it is not appropriate to speculate too much.
0: Secretary for Justice Paul Lam says that granting the executive branch the authority to classify criminal acts as national security matters is a rational and widely accepted practice across common law jurisdictions. His remarks came after the subsidiary legislation stipulated under the Hong Kong National Security Law and the Safeguarding National Security Ordinance was gazetted and took effect on Tuesday. Lam was speaking at a LegCo subcommittee meeting discussing the matter through an interpreter.
4: So for you to make an appropriate judgment in defense of national security, you need to consider a host of information, including confidential, sensitive information. So the question is it what lawyers, judges train to do? The answer is likely not. The most reasonable is for the executive authorities to shoulder the responsibility to carry out the intelligence, analyze intelligence, and so forth.
0: Upgraded contactless e-channels are coming to the Hong Kong Zhuhai-Macau Bridge, allowing permanent residents to complete immigration clearance in just 5 seconds. Two seamless e-channels adopting AI technology have been set up at the Boundaries Departure Hall. From June 25th, registered users will be able to pass through without stopping to complete immigration formalities. Gates will automatically close only if any anomalies are detected. The Immigration Department's Assistant Director, Or Chung Yuk, said they will educate the public on how to use the new lanes.
5: Normally, we will expect users of this seamless e-channel just simply walk through the e-channels with a normal walking pace and with normal distance between the front and your back users. Typically, only an arm's length should be okay for the smooth operation of these seamless e-channels.
0: A look at the weather, cloudy with a few showers. Temperatures will range between 26 and 29 degrees, moderate east to southeasterlies. Looking ahead, more showers later on Saturday, and the showers will get heavier with some squally thunderstorms from Sunday to Tuesday. Current temperature, 27 degrees, relative humidity, 80%. The news from RTHK.
6: 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For adult fares at $10 or below, only $2 is payable, while an 80% discount applies to adult fares over $10. 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

0: Missouri. 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

0: RTHK, the news at 11 with Todd Harding. Tonight's headlines. Authorities say the new subsidiary legislation linked to the national security law is widely practiced in common law jurisdictions. Customs officers seized more than $150 million worth of fake items linked to the World Cup. And Donald Trump escalates threats against Tehran, saying the U.S. military will take Karg Island. The Secretary for Justice, Paul Lamb, says granting the executive branch the authority to classify criminal acts as national security matters is a rational and widely accepted practice across common law jurisdictions. His remarks came after the subsidiary legislation stipulated under the Hong Kong National Security Law and the Safeguarding National Security Ordinance was gazetted and took effect on Tuesday. Lamb was speaking at a LegCo subcommittee meeting discussing the matter. He spoke through an interpreter.
1: So for you to make an appropriate judgment in defense of national security, you need to consider a host of information, including confidential, sensitive information. So the question is it what lawyers, judges train to do? The answer is definitely not. The most reasonable is for the executive authorities to shoulder the responsibility to carry out the intelligence, analyze intelligence, and so forth.
0: When asked what happens if the chief executive issues a certificate classifying it as a national security case after the trial has already started, Secretary for Security Chris Tang said designated national security law judges would then be assigned to take over the case. He spoke through an interpreter.
2: Now, whether there will be a retrial or new trial, it depends on the progress of the case and the decision of the designated judge. The principle is we have to be fair to the defendant.
0: Customs officers have seized more than $150 million worth of suspected fakes related to the World Cup and arrested six people. The 230,000 items that were confiscated were either cross-boundary shipments or online goods. Janice Lowe reports.
3: The items included suspected fake shoes, watches and jerseys. Wayne Chung, senior investigator at the Intellectual Property Investigation Bureau, said the jerseys seized closely resembled genuine ones.
4: The counterfeit jerseys have quite a high degree of authenticity. The craftsmanship of some is quite meticulous. Customers would find it hard to distinguish the fakes from the real shirts. We noticed that some of the counterfeit jerseys had mimicked the 3D pattern found on the fabric of genuine jerseys. Some also came with a brand tag and were individually packed.
3: Chung said all the seized jerseys were to be transported elsewhere, with 80% destined for the Americas. Those arrested, aged between 17 and 36, were released on bail pending investigation. Customs officers urged workers in the logistics sector to be vigilant when inspecting goods and report any suspicions to the authorities. Members of the public were advised to buy goods at reputable shops and pay attention to the quality of jerseys to prevent them taking home counterfeit items.
0: U.S. President Donald Trump has escalated threats against Tehran, saying the U.S. military will be taking Karg Island in the not-too-distant future and other Iranian oil infrastructure. Posting on his Truth Social platform, he also reiterated the threat of hitting Iran very hard. Earlier, Iran condemned the latest U.S. strikes on the country, saying the attacks rendered the nearly two-month ceasefire practically meaningless. Tehran said the Strait of Hormuz was closed until further notice due to the U.S. strikes, telling vessels to be patient and wait for further instructions. Meanwhile, in Tehran, Iranians reacted to the latest hostilities.
5: I think that Trump has handed his brain over to Netanyahu and has made mistakes that have left him in a quagmire. It's proven that whenever we negotiate, while still negotiating, they assault us. I believe that negotiation is not enough anymore.
6: From day one, they attacked us, which I call an assault, not war. America's objective is to force Iran into surrendering, something that has not happened in these last 47 years.
0: And now the weather forecast, mainly cloudy with a few showers. Temperatures in the region of 26 to 29 degrees with moderate east to southeasterly winds. There'll be more showers later on Saturday and those showers will be heavier with squally thunderstorms from Sunday through until Tuesday. There will still be showers midweek next week. Currently at the observatory, the temperature is 26 degrees Celsius. Relative humidity at 81%. 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
7: Etomidate gets you addicted, and you'll lose your mind. 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Your bestie shares good stuff to vape and chill when you're feeling down. And there's easy money and free trips for bringing goods across borders. These are traps. Real friends won't get you hooked on drugs. Drug trafficking is a serious offense, and traffickers are liable to life imprisonment. Never act out of greed. Etomidate? Not once, not ever. 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Let's stand firm, knock drugs out.
8: The fourth plenary session of the 20th Central Committee of the Communist Party of China adopted the recommendations for the 15th five-year plan, charting our country's strategic course for the next 5 years. With key plans that will bring Hong Kong major growth opportunities, we must study and implement the session spirit, leverage our unique advantages of connecting to both the mainland and the world under one country, two systems, and better integrate into and contribute to the overall national development.

艾琳家指挥艾尼斯高国家爱乐乐团演绎过咧，就系戈卓尼诺夫嘅 B 小调第一交响曲作品录嘅第一个乐章。

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1: Johannes Brahms considered the publication of Bach's complete works beginning in 1850 one of the most important events of his lifetime. 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

We are now in a new era of communications. A mobile phone has become an essential item for personal communications. As I need to be in touch with my parishioners for different issues, I find that my phone has helped me a lot in my communications. With the convenience of different apps, my phone is not just a phone. It is an important multi-purpose tool. I use my phone to take selfies, and my parishioners like to take selfies with me. One good reason is I noticed that cheerful images would normally come out, and it seems that people smile naturally when they see the images on the phone's screen. The phone is also my tablet for writing. The convenience of the touch screen keyboard is a great help in writing. I have been relying on my phone to write articles recently. All of my scripts that I prepare for newspapers and radio broadcasts were written and edited by my phone. I also use the phone to read and to reply to emails and messages. With the convenience of the

phone, I can give a spontaneous reply to an email while working out of my office. My phone has become my precious item in my priestly service. It works for me 24 hours a day and 7 days a week happily. It is always my happy companion. Through the phone, I can be available to all and be all for all. How does your phone serve others?

0: RTHK, the news at 12 with Todd Harding. The Secretary for Justice, Paul Lamb, says granting the executive branch the authority to classify criminal acts as national security matters is a rational and widely accepted practice across common law jurisdictions. His remarks came after the subsidiary legislation stipulated under the Hong Kong National Security Law and the Safeguarding National Security Ordinance was gazetted and took effect on Tuesday. Lam was speaking at a LegCo subcommittee meeting discussing the matter. He spoke through an interpreter.
1: So for you to make an appropriate judgment in defense of national security, you need to consider a host of information, including confidential, sensitive information. So the question is it what lawyers, judges train to do? The answer is definitely not. The most reasonable is for the executive authorities to shoulder the responsibility to carry out the intelligence, analyze intelligence, and so forth.
0: Upgraded contactless e-channels are coming to the Hong Kong Zhuhai Macau Bridge, allowing permanent residents to complete immigration clearance in just 5 seconds. Two seamless e-channels adopting AI technology have been set up at the Boundaries Departure Hall. From June the 25th, registered users will be able to pass through without stopping to complete immigration formalities. Gates will automatically close only if anomalies are detected. The Immigration Department's Assistant Director, Oh Chung Yuk, said they will educate the public on how to use the new lanes.
2: Normally, we will expect users of this seamless e-channel just simply walk through the e-channels with a normal walking pace and with normal distance between the front and your back users. Typically, only an arm's length should be okay for the smooth operation of these seamless e-channels.
0: A 12-year-old girl who fell to her death in Taikoo-Shing on Wednesday had been allowed to return home from hospital after her mother's death earlier that day. That's according to Welfare Chief Chris Sun. Officers had pronounced the woman dead at the scene after the girl alerted police on Wednesday morning. Sun told reporters that the girl was taken to hospital for assessment following her mother's death before medical professionals cleared her to go home with her relatives. Hours later, she was found dead after falling from the same building.
3: The doctors, nurses, and social workers all assessed the situation. At the time, they had to make a judgment. As I understand it, their judgment was that they could be allowed to go home. I can only say this much. Of course, everyone is very concerned about whether something more could have been done better. But first of all, I believe the doctors, nurses, and social workers are all professionals. They had to make a judgment. However, as for exactly what happened that day, I would ask everyone to let the relevant authorities, including the police, conduct a thorough investigation. At this moment, I think it is not appropriate to speculate too much.
0: China has pledged to further improve the mechanisms for protecting citizens' civil and political rights, according to a report released by the State Council Information Office. Chloe Fung reports.
4: The National Human Rights Action Plan of China outlines the nation's work to protect human rights in the next 5 years. The report was released at the opening in Beijing of the 2026 Forum on Global Human Rights Governance. According to the report, China will further refine the institutions, standards, and procedures for people.

0: people's democracy. It will expand orderly public participation in political affairs and guarantee that people engage in democratic elections, consultations, decision-making, management, and oversight in accordance with the law. The report says the country will guarantee the people's extensive rights and freedoms as prescribed by law and strengthen legal protection of human rights.
1: UK Defence Secretary John Healey has resigned from Keir Starmer's government. In a letter to the Prime Minister, he said the country's defence spending falls short of what is necessary. Healey is the sixth minister from Starmer's government to resign in the past month. And the weather forecast, mainly cloudy with a few showers. Temperatures in the region of 26 to 29 degrees with moderate east to southeasterly winds. There'll be more showers later tomorrow, and those showers will be heavier with squally thunderstorms from Sunday through until Tuesday. There'll still be a few more showers midweek next week. Currently at the observatory, the temperature is 27 degrees Celsius. Relative humidity now stands at 82%. And that's the news and weather from RTHK.

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1: Thanks for joining us for Night Music. I'm Cleo Leung. The program this evening will begin with three lovely works. First, we will hear pianist Maria Joao Pires performing Franz Schubert's Impromptu No. 1 in C minor. Next, we have Francis Poulenc's Seven Songs, performed by the Elora Festival Singers, led by Noel Edison. Finally, we will hear Grigoras Dinikiou's Ora Staccato, performed by the Eastman Rochester Pops Orchestra, conducted by Frederick Fennell. Please enjoy.

We have just heard in order Carl Lowe's The Walking Bell, Opus 20, Number 3, performed by baritone Thomas Questoff with pianist Norman Schettler, followed by Ludwig van Beethoven's Cello Sonata Number 4 in C Major, performed by cellist Gauthier Capuçon with pianist Frank Brale, and finally concluding with the second movement of Peter Tchaikovsky's Pathetique Symphony Number 6 in B Minor, performed by the Asian Youth Orchestra led by James Judd.

0: RTHK, the news at 1 with Todd Harding. The Secretary for Justice, Paul Lam, says granting the executive branch the authority to classify criminal acts as national security matters is a rational and widely accepted practice across common law jurisdictions. His remarks came after the subsidiary legislation stipulated under the Hong Kong National Security Law and the Safeguarding National Security Ordinance was gazetted and took effect on Tuesday. Lam was speaking at a LegCo subcommittee meeting discussing the matter. He spoke through an interpreter.
1: So for you to make an appropriate judgment in defense of national security, you need to consider a host of information, including confidential, sensitive information. So the question is it what lawyers, judges train to do? The answer is definitely not. The most reasonable is for the executive authorities to shoulder the responsibility to carry out the intelligence, analyze intelligence, and so forth.
0: Upgraded contactless e-channels are coming to the Hong Kong Zhuhai Macau Bridge, allowing permanent residents to complete immigration clearance in just 5 seconds. Two seamless e-channels adopting AI technology have been set up at the Boundaries Departure Hall. From June the 25th, registered users will be able to pass through without stopping to complete immigration formalities. Gates will automatically close only if anomalies are detected. The Immigration Department's Assistant Director, Oh Chong Yuk, said they will educate the public on how to use the new lanes.
2: Normally, we will expect users of this seamless e-channel just simply walk through the e-channels with a normal walking pace and with normal distance between the front and your back users. Typically, only an arm's length should be okay for the smooth operation of these seamless e-channels.
0: A 12-year-old girl who fell to her death in Taikoo Shing on Wednesday had been allowed to return home from hospital after her mother's death earlier that day. That's according to Welfare Chief Chris Sun. Officers had pronounced the woman dead at the scene after the girl alerted police on Wednesday morning. Sun told reporters that the girl was taken to hospital for assessment following her mother's death before medical professionals cleared her to go home with her relatives. Hours later, she was found dead after falling from the same building.
3: The doctors, nurses, and social workers all assessed the situation. At the time, they had to make a judgment. As I understand it, their judgment was that they could be allowed to go home. I can only say this much. Of course, everyone is very concerned about whether something more could have been done better. But first of all, I believe the doctors, nurses, and social workers are all professionals. They had to make a judgment. However, as for exactly what happened that day, I would ask everyone to let the relevant authorities, including the police, conduct a thorough investigation. At this moment, I think it is not appropriate to speculate too much.
0: China has pledged to further improve the mechanisms for protecting citizens' civil and political rights, according to a report released by the State Council Information Office. Chloe Fung reports.
4: The National Human Rights Action Plan of China outlines the nation's work to protect human rights in the next 5 years.

0: years. The report was released at the opening in Beijing of the 2026 Forum on Global Human Rights Governance. According to the report, China will further refine the institutions, standards, and procedures for people's democracy. It will expand orderly public participation in political affairs and guarantee that people engage in democratic elections, consultations, decision-making, management, and oversight in accordance with the law. The report says the country will guarantee the people's extensive rights and freedoms as prescribed by law and strengthen legal protection of human rights.
1: UK Defence Secretary John Healey has resigned from Keir Starmer's government. In a letter to the Prime Minister, he said the country's defence spending falls short of what is necessary. Healey is the sixth minister from Starmer's government to resign in the past month. And the local weather forecast, mainly cloudy with a few showers. Temperatures in the region of 26 to 29 degrees with moderate east to northeast to southeasterly winds. We'll have more showers later on Saturday, and those showers will be heavier with squally thunderstorms from Sunday through until Tuesday. There'll still be a few more showers midweek next week. Currently at the observatory, 26 degrees Celsius. Humidity stands at 82%. That's the news and weather from RTHK.

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1: Welcome to Night Music. I'm Cleo Leung. For our listening pleasure, we have three works to begin our audio journey. First, we will hear harpsichordist Apo Häkkinen performing Johann Sebastian Bach's Fantasia in A minor, BWV 922, followed by the second movement of Paul Dukas' Symphony in C major, performed by the RTA National Symphony Orchestra, conducted by Jean-Luc Tingo. Finally, we will hear the Heap Yun School Choir, led by Joyce Yu with pianist Colleen Lee, performing Joshua Chan Kambyu's An Autumn Night.

We have just heard in order Frédéric Chopin's Impromptu No. 2 in F-sharp major, performed by pianist Niu Niu, followed by the second movement of Antonin Dvorak's Cello Concerto in B minor, performed by cellist Jamie Walton with the Philharmonia Orchestra led by Vladimir Ashkenazi. And lastly, we heard J.C.F. Bach's Concerto for Viola and Harpsichord in E-flat, performed by Roger Myers on the Baroque Viola with Celine Frisch on the Harpsichord.

0: RTHK, the news at 2 with Todd Harding. The Secretary for Justice, Paul Lamb, says granting the executive branch the authority to classify criminal acts as national security matters is a rational and widely accepted practice across common law jurisdictions. His remarks came after the subsidiary legislation stipulated under the Hong Kong National Security Law and the Safeguarding National Security Ordinance was gazetted and took effect on Tuesday. Lam was speaking at a LegCo subcommittee meeting discussing the matter. He spoke through an interpreter.
1: So for you to make an appropriate judgment in defense of national security, you need to consider a host of information, including confidential, sensitive information. So the question is it what lawyers, judges train to do? The answer is definitely not. The most reasonable is for the executive authorities to shoulder the responsibility to carry out the intelligence, analyze intelligence, and so forth.
0: Upgraded contactless e-channels are coming to the Hong Kong-Zhuhai-Macau Bridge, allowing permanent residents to complete immigration clearance in just 5 seconds. Two seamless e-channels adopting AI technology have been set up at the Boundaries Departure Hall. From June the 25th, registered users will be able to pass through without stopping to complete immigration formalities. Gates will automatically close only if any anomalies are detected. The Immigration Department's Assistant Director, Oh Chung Yuk, said they will educate the public on how to use the new lanes.
2: Normally, we will expect users of this seamless e-channel just simply walk through the e-channels with a normal walking pace and with normal distance between the front and your back users. Typically, only an arm's length should be okay for the smooth operation of these seamless e-channels.
0: A 12-year-old girl who fell to her death in Taikoo Shing on Wednesday had been allowed to return home from hospital after her mother's death earlier that day. That's according to Welfare Chief Chris Sun. Officers had pronounced the woman dead at the scene after the girl alerted police on Wednesday morning. Sun told reporters that the girl was taken to hospital for assessment following her mother's death before medical professionals cleared her to go home with her relatives. Hours later, she was found dead after falling from the same building.
3: The doctors, nurses, and social workers all assessed the situation. At the time, they had to make a judgment. As I understand it, their judgment was that they could be allowed to go home. I can only say this much. Of course, everyone is very concerned about whether something more could have been done better. But first of all, I believe the doctors, nurses, and social workers are all professionals. They had to make a judgment. However, as for exactly what happened that day, I would ask everyone to let the relevant authorities, including the police, conduct a thorough investigation. At this moment, I think it is not appropriate to speculate too much.
0: China has pledged to further improve the mechanisms for protecting citizens' civil and political rights, according to a report released by the State Council Information Office. Chloe Fung reports.
4: The National Human Rights Action Plan of China outlines the nation's work to protect human rights in the next 5 years. The report was released at the opening in Beijing of the 2026 Forum on Global Human Rights Governance. According to the report, China will further refine the institutions, standards, and procedures for people's democracy. It will expand orderly public participation in political affairs and guarantee that people engage in democratic elections, consultations, decision-making, management, and oversight in accordance with the law. The report says the country will guarantee the people's extensive rights and freedoms as prescribed by law and strengthen legal protection of human rights.
0: UK Defence Secretary John Healey has resigned from Keir Starmer's government. In a letter to the Prime Minister, he said the country's defence spending falls short of what is necessary. Healey is the sixth minister from Starmer's government to resign in the past month. And the weather forecast, mainly cloudy with a few showers. Temperatures in the region of 26 to 29 degrees with moderate east to southeasterly winds. We'll have more showers later on Saturday and those showers will be heavier with squally thunderstorms from Sunday through until Tuesday. There'll still be a few more showers midweek next week. Currently at the observatory, the temperature is 26 degrees Celsius. Relative humidity now stands at 83%. That's the news and weather from RTHK.

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1: Welcome to Night Music. I'm Isaac Drosha. We begin this hour with music by Franz Joseph Haydn in the Sonata No. 5 from Seven Last Words of Jesus on the Cross, performed by the Moscow String Quartet, and music by Louis Spohr, Symphony No. 2 in D minor, the first movement, performed by the Slovak State Philharmonic Orchestra, led by Alfred Walter, and Zhao Jingping, the Dance of Chu Qi, with Zhang Jia Li on the guanxi and Lang Lang on the piano.

We just heard music by Johann Sebastian Bach, the prelude from Cello Suite No. 3 in C major, performed by Janos Starker on the cello, and Robert Schumann's Papillon with Boris Giltburg on the piano. And finally, Pyotr Ilyich Tchaikovsky's Meditation from Memory of a Dear Place, performed by Leonid Kolgan on the violin and the Paris Conservatoire Orchestra, led by Constantine Silvestri. You've been listening to Night Music.

0: RTHK, the news at 3 with Todd Harding. The Secretary for Justice, Paul Lamb, says granting the executive branch the authority to classify criminal acts as national security matters is a rational and widely accepted practice across common law jurisdictions. His remarks came after the subsidiary legislation stipulated under the Hong Kong National Security Law and the Safeguarding National Security Ordinance was gazetted and took effect on Tuesday. Lamb was speaking at a LegCo subcommittee meeting discussing the matter. He spoke through an interpreter.
1: So for you to make an appropriate judgment in defense of national security, you need to consider a host of information, including confidential, sensitive information. So the question is it what lawyers, judges train to do? The answer is definitely not. The most reasonable is for the executive authorities to shoulder the responsibility to carry out the intelligence, analyze intelligence, and so forth.
0: Upgraded contactless e-channels are coming to the Hong Kong-Zhuhai-Macau Bridge, allowing permanent residents to complete immigration clearance in just 5 seconds. Two seamless e-channels adopting AI technology have been set up at the boundary's departure hall. From June the 25th, registered users will be able to pass through without stopping to complete immigration formalities. Gates will automatically close only if anomalies are detected. The Immigration Department's Assistant Director, Oh Chong Yuk, said they will educate the public on how to use the new lanes.
2: Normally, we will expect users of this seamless e-channel just simply walk through the e-channels with a normal walking pace and with normal distance between the front and your back users. Typically, only an arm's length should be okay for the smooth operation of these seamless e-channels.
0: A 12-year-old girl who fell to her death in Taikoo Shing on Wednesday had been allowed to return home from hospital after her mother's death earlier that day. That's according to Welfare Chief Chris Sun. Officers had pronounced the woman dead at the scene after the girl alerted police on Wednesday morning. Sun told reporters that the girl was taken to hospital for assessment following her mother's death before medical professionals cleared her to go home with her relatives. Hours later, she was found dead after falling from the same building.
3: The doctors, nurses, and social workers all assessed the situation. At the time, they had to make a judgment. As I understand it, their judgment was that they could be allowed to go home. I can only say this much. Of course, everyone is very concerned about whether something more could have been done better. But first of all, I believe the doctors, nurses, and social workers are all professionals. They had to make a judgment. However, as for exactly what happened that day, I would ask everyone to let the relevant authorities, including the police, conduct a thorough investigation. At this moment, I think it is not appropriate to speculate too much.
0: China has pledged to further improve the mechanisms for protecting citizens' civil and political rights, according to a report released by the State Council Information Office. Chloe Fung reports.
4: The National Human Rights Action Plan of China outlines the nation's work to protect human rights in the next 5 years. The report was released at the opening in Beijing of the 2026 Forum on Global Human Rights Governance. According to the report, China will further refine the institutions, standards, and procedures for people's democracy. It will expand orderly public participation in political affairs and guarantee that people engage in democratic elections, consultations, decision-making, management, and oversight in accordance with the law. The report says the country will guarantee the people's extensive rights and freedoms as prescribed by law and strengthen legal protection of human rights.
0: UK Defence Secretary John Healey has resigned from Keir Starmer's government. In a letter to the Prime Minister, he said the country's defence spending falls short of what is necessary. Healey is the sixth minister from Starmer's government to resign in the past month. And the weather forecast, mainly cloudy with a few showers. Temperatures in the region of 26 to 29 degrees with moderate east to southeasterly winds. We'll have more showers later on Saturday, and those showers will be heavier, with squally thunderstorms from Sunday through until Tuesday.

There'll still be a few more showers midweek next week. Currently at the observatory, the temperature is 26 degrees Celsius. Relative humidity stands at 83%. That's the news and weather from RTHK.

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1: Welcome to Night Music. I'm Isaac Droscher. We begin with music by Fritz Kreisler, the Allegretto in the style of Boccherini, with Schering on the violin and Charles Reiner on the piano. And Wolfgang Amadeus Mozart's Symphony No. 38 in D major, the first movement of the Prague Symphony, with the Royal Concertgebouw Orchestra led by Nicholas Harnoncourt.

We just heard music by Carl Czerny, Duo Concertante in G Major, Opus 129, The Rondo, with Kazunori Seo on the flute and Makoto Ueno on the piano. And Slavonic Dance in E Minor, Opus 72, Number 2, by Antonin Dvorak, with the Minneapolis Symphony Orchestra led by Anatol Dorati. And finally, Frederick Kuhlau's Violin Sonata in A Minor, Opus 79, Number 2, with Christina Astrand on the violin and Per Salo on the piano. You've been listening to Night Music.

RTHK, the news at 4 with Todd Harding. The Secretary for Justice, Paul Lamb, says granting the executive branch the authority to classify criminal acts as national security matters is a rational and widely accepted practice across common law jurisdictions. His remarks came after the subsidiary legislation stipulated under the Hong Kong

0: National Security Law and the Safeguarding National Security Ordinance was gazetted and took effect on Tuesday. Lamb was speaking at a LegCo subcommittee meeting discussing the matter. He spoke through an interpreter.
1: So for you to make an appropriate judgment in defense of national security, you need to consider a host of information, including confidential, sensitive information. So the question is it what lawyers, judges train to do? The answer is definitely not. The most reasonable is for the executive authorities to shoulder the responsibility to carry out the intelligence, analyze intelligence, and so forth.
0: Upgraded contactless e-channels are coming to the Hong Kong Zhuhai Macau Bridge, allowing permanent residents to complete immigration clearance in just 5 seconds. Two seamless e-channels adopting AI technology have been set up at the Boundaries Departure Hall. From June the 25th, registered users will be able to pass through without stopping to complete immigration formalities. Gates will automatically close only if anomalies are detected. The Immigration Department's Assistant Director, Oh Chung Yuk, said they will educate the public on how to use the new lanes.
2: Normally, we will expect users of this seamless e-channel just simply walk through the e-channels with a normal walking pace and with normal distance between the front and your back users. Typically, only an arm's length should be okay for the smooth operation of these seamless e-channels.
0: A 12-year-old girl who fell to her death in Taikoo-Shing on Wednesday had been allowed to return home from hospital after her mother's death earlier that day. That's according to Welfare Chief Chris Sun. Officers had pronounced the woman dead at the scene after the girl alerted police on Wednesday morning. Sun told reporters that the girl was taken to hospital for assessment following her mother's death before medical professionals cleared her to go home with her relatives. Hours later, she was found dead after falling from the same building.
3: The doctors, nurses, and social workers all assessed the situation. At the time, they had to make a judgment. As I understand it, their judgment was that they could be allowed to go home. I can only say this much. Of course, everyone is very concerned about whether something more could have been done better. But first of all, I believe the doctors, nurses, and social workers are all professionals. They had to make a judgment. However, as for exactly what happened that day, I would ask everyone to let the relevant authorities, including the police, conduct a thorough investigation. At this moment, I think it is not appropriate to speculate too much.
0: China has pledged to further improve the mechanisms for protecting citizens' civil and political rights, according to a report released by the State Council Information Office. Chloe Fung reports.
4: The National Human Rights Action Plan of China outlines the nation's work to protect human rights in the next 5 years. The report was released at the opening in Beijing of the 2026 Forum on Global Human Rights Governance. According to the report, China will further refine the institutions, standards and procedures for people's democracy. It will expand orderly public participation in political affairs and guarantee that people engage in democratic elections, consultations, decision-making, management and oversight in accordance with the law. The report says the country will guarantee the people's extensive rights and freedoms as prescribed by law and strengthen legal protection of human rights.
0: UK Defence Secretary John Healey has resigned from Keir Starmer's government. In a letter to the Prime Minister, he said the country's defence spending falls short of what is necessary. Healey is the sixth minister from Starmer's government to resign in the past month. To the weather forecast, it'll be mainly cloudy with a few showers. Temperatures in the region of 26 to 29 degrees with moderate east to southeasterly winds. We'll have more showers later on Saturday, and those showers will be heavier with squally thunderstorms from Sunday through until Tuesday. There'll still be a few more showers midweek next week. Currently at the observatory, the temperature is 26 degrees Celsius, relative humidity now at 84%. That's the news and weather from RTHK.

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1: Welcome to Night Music. I'm Leanne Nichols. In this hour, we'll be listening to the Love Visa Trio by Sean Sibelius in a recording by the Sibelius Piano Trio. And finally, Beethoven's Symphony No. 1 in C major. We'll be listening to the opening movement by the Vienna Philharmonic Orchestra led by Christian Thielmann.

Fun Night Music, you just heard the Osipov State Russian Folk Orchestra in a performance of The Midnight in Moscow by the composer Vasily Solovyov-Sidoy. And prior to that, the Concerto No. 10 in E-flat major for two pianos by Wolfgang Amadeus Mozart, with the performers Martha Argerich and Alexandra Rabinovich, accompanied by the Württemberg

0: RTHK, the news at 5 with Todd Harding. US President Donald Trump says the United States and Iran could sign a peace deal as soon as this weekend that would reopen shipping traffic through the Strait of Hormuz. He made the comments not long after he called off planned military strikes on Iran, citing progress in talks.
1: We just made a great settlement of the war with Iran, and we're going to be subject to finalization of documents, which should get done over the next few days. We'll probably have a signing maybe in Europe.
0: Reuters is reporting that three Iranian sources have said a political understanding has been reached, but some issues remain to be discussed in detail. The Secretary for Justice, Paul Lamb, says granting the executive branch the authority to classify criminal acts as national security matters is a rational and widely accepted practice across common law jurisdictions. His remarks came after the subsidiary legislation stipulated under the Hong Kong National Security Law

0: and the Safeguarding National Security Ordinance was gazetted and took effect on Tuesday. Lam was speaking at a LegCo subcommittee meeting discussing the matter. He spoke through an interpreter.
1: So for you to make an appropriate judgment in defense of national security, you need to consider a host of information, including confidential, sensitive information. So the question is it what lawyers, judges trained to do? The answer is definitely not. The most reasonable is for the executive authorities to shoulder the responsibility to carry out the intelligence, analyze intelligence, and so forth.
0: Upgraded contactless e-channels are coming to the Hong Kong-Zhuhai-Macau Bridge, allowing permanent residents to complete immigration clearance in just 5 seconds. Two seamless e-channels adopting AI technology have been set up at the boundary's departure hall. From June the 25th, registered users will be able to pass through without stopping to complete immigration formalities. Gates will automatically close only if anomalies are detected. The Immigration Department's Assistant Director, Oh Chung Yuk, said they will educate the public on how to use the new lanes.
2: Normally, we will expect users of this seamless e-channel just simply walk through the e-channels with a normal walking pace and with normal distance between the front and your back users. Typically, only an arm's length should be okay for the smooth operation of these seamless e-channels.
0: A 12-year-old girl who fell to her death in Taikoo Shing on Wednesday had been allowed to return home from hospital after her mother's death earlier that day. That's according to Welfare Chief Chris Sun. Officers had pronounced the woman dead at the scene after the girl alerted police on Wednesday morning. Sun told reporters that the girl was taken to hospital for assessment following her mother's death before medical professionals cleared her to go home with her relatives. Hours later, she was found dead after falling from the same building.
3: The doctors, nurses, and social workers all assessed the situation. At the time, they had to make a judgment. As I understand it, their judgment was that they could be allowed to go home. I can only say this much. Of course, everyone is very concerned about whether something more could have been done better. But first of all, I believe the doctors, nurses, and social workers are all professionals. They had to make a judgment. However, as for exactly what happened that day, I would ask everyone to let the relevant authorities, including the police, conduct a thorough investigation. At this moment, I think it is not appropriate to speculate too much.
0: In the UK, Dan Jarvis has been appointed as the country's new defence secretary, replacing John Healey, who resigned from his post earlier in the day over disputes about defence spending. Healey had served as defence secretary since the Labour government took office in July 2024. Following his resignation, British Armed Forces Minister Al Carnes also resigned, saying the government's defence investment plans are inadequate to address growing security threats. Wall Street's major indexes have ended sharply higher, with stocks extending gains after US President Donald Trump said he'd cancelled planned strikes against Iran, and on the eve of the market debut of Elon Musk's SpaceX. Oil prices dropped sharply. The S&P 500 rose 1.8% to 7,394. The Dow rose 1.9% to 50,848, while the Nasdaq rose 2.5% to 25,809. And the weather forecast, mainly cloudy with a few showers, a high today of about 29 degrees with moderate east to southeasterly winds. Currently at the observatory, 26 degrees Celsius, humidity now at 83%. That's the news and weather from RTHK.

Music with me, Leanne Nichols. Coming up in this hour, music by Bach, Verdi and Brahms. We'll begin with the Variation 25 from the Goldberg Variations by Johann Sebastian Bach, performed by the pianist Lars Vogt. Following that, Giuseppe Verdi's Offertorio from his Messa da Requiem, and featuring soloist Anja Harterhaus, Daniela Barcellona, Wu Kung Kim, and George Zeppenfeld, with the Munich Philharmonic Orchestra and Choir, conducted by Lauren Mazel. And finally, the first movement from the Piano Trio No. 3 in C minor by Johannes Brahms, in a recording featuring Judy Mahenuan, Pablo Casals, and Eugene Istomin at the piano.

You've been listening to Night Music. In that hour, you heard Frédéric Chopin's Rondo for Two Pianos in C Major, Opus 73, performed by the pianists Samson François and Pierre Barbizet. And that was followed by the third movement from Robert Schumann's Symphony No. 2 in C Major, with the Staatskapelle Dresden, conducted by Wolfgang Sawallisch. And finally, the sonata in D minor, Kochel 213, by Domenico Scarlatti, and performed by the guitarist John Williams.

0: RTHK, the news at 6 with Todd Harding. US President Donald Trump says the United States and Iran could sign a peace deal as soon as this weekend that would reopen shipping traffic through the Strait of Hormuz. He made the comments not long after he called off planned military strikes on Iran, citing progress in talks.
1: We just made a great settlement of the war with Iran, and we're going to be subject to finalization of documents. We should get done over the next few days. We'll probably have a signing maybe in Europe.
0: The U.S. president was asked whether Iran's supreme leader, Ayatollah Mojtaba Khamenei, had approved the deal.
1: I understand the answer is yes.
2: And when the this deal is signed, is the United States going to immediately lift the blockade?
1: Yes, that's true. That's part of the deal.
2: And
1: you'll have oil prices dropping like a rock.
0: In a phone call to state television, Iranian Foreign Ministry spokesman Esmail Baghaei said the text of a deal was mostly finalized. However, he said contradictions in America's position had caused turbulence in the process, and this was a problem. SpaceX has raised $75 billion US dollars in the largest ever initial public offering, with Elon Musk's rocket to artificial intelligence company set to go public later today, New York time. The offer price values the company at $1.75 trillion US dollars, ranking it among the world's most valuable. Nicholas Owen is an equity analyst with Morningstar. He said the pricing left little room for error.
3: The IPO is being offered at $135 a share. We value it at $63 a share, which is the

0: blended average of a range of scenarios that can be as high as 154 if you believe everything will go right and data centers in space are highly competitive, or as low as $40 a share if you really are just getting the rockets and Starlink, and the AI doesn't work out, so to speak.
1: Here in Hong Kong, the Secretary for Justice, Paul Lam, says granting the executive branch the authority to classify criminal acts as national security matters is a rational and widely accepted practice across common law jurisdictions. His remarks came after the subsidiary legislation stipulated under the Hong Kong National Security Law and the Safeguarding National Security Ordinance was gazetted and took effect on Tuesday. Lam was speaking at a LegCo subcommittee meeting discussing the matter. He spoke through an interpreter.
2: So for you to make an appropriate judgment in defense of national security, you need to consider a host of information, including confidential, sensitive information. So the question is it what lawyers, judges train to do? The answer is definitely not. The most reasonable is for the executive authorities to shoulder the responsibility to carry out the intelligence, analyze intelligence, and so forth.
1: Upgraded contactless e-channels are coming to the Hong Kong-Zhuhai-Macau Bridge, allowing permanent residents to complete immigration clearance in just 5 seconds. Two e-channels adopting AI technology have been set up at the Boundaries Departure Hall. From June the 25th, registered users will be able to pass through without stopping to complete immigration formalities. Gates will automatically close only if any anomalies are detected. Oh Chung-yuk is an assistant director at the Immigration Department.
3: Normally, we will expect users of this seamless e-channel just simply walk through the e-channels with a normal walking pace and with normal distance between the front and your back users. Typically, only an arm's length should be okay for the smooth operation of these seamless e-channels.
1: In the UK, Dan Jarvis has been appointed as the country's new defence secretary, replacing John Healey, who resigned from his post earlier in the day over disputes about defence spending. Healey had served as defence secretary since the Labour government took office in July 2024. Following his resignation, British Armed Forces Minister Al Carnes also resigned, saying the government's defence investment plans are inadequate to address growing security threats. Wall Street's major indexes have ended sharply higher, with stocks extending gains after US President Donald Trump said he'd cancelled planned strikes against Iran, and on the eve of the market debut of Elon Musk's SpaceX. Oil prices dropped sharply. The S&P 500 rose 1.8% to 7,394. The Dow rose 1.9% to 50,848, while the Nasdaq rose 2.5% to 25,809. Quick look at the weather. Mainly cloudy with a few showers. A high today of about 29 degrees with moderate east to southeasterly winds. Currently at the observatory, 26 degrees. Humidity, 81%. News and weather, RTHK.

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1: Hello and welcome to Obard. To start, we have J.S. Bach's Partita in B minor, French Overture, BWV 831, played on the harpsichord by Richard Lester.

That was J.S. Bach's Partita in B Minor, French Overture, BWV 831, played on the harpsichord by Richard Lester. The music will continue here on Aubard with Le Tombeau de Couperin by Ravel, played by the Basel Symphony Orchestra, conducted by Mario Ventsago.

0: RTHK, the news at 7 with Robert Kemp. US President Donald Trump says the United States and Iran could sign a peace deal as soon as this weekend that would reopen shipping traffic through the Strait of Hormuz. President Trump made the comments not long after he called off a planned military strike on Iran, citing progress in talks.
1: We just made a great settlement of the war with Iran, and we're going to be subject to finalization of documents. We should get done over the next few days. We'll probably have a signing maybe in Europe.
0: The U.S. president was asked whether Iran's supreme leader, Ayatollah Mokhtar Khamenei, had approved the deal.
1: I understand the answer is yes.
2: And when the and when this deal is signed, is the United States going to immediately lift the blockade?
1: Yes, that's true. That's part of the deal.
2: And you'll
1: have oil prices dropping like a rock.
0: In a phone call to state television, Iranian Foreign Ministry spokesman Ismail Baghaei said the text of a deal was mostly finalized. However, he said contradictions in America's position had caused turbulence to the process, and this was a problem. SpaceX has raised $75 billion in the largest ever initial public offering, with Elon Musk's rocket to artificial intelligence company set to go public later today, New York time. The offer price values the company at $1.75 trillion, ranking it among the world's most valuable. Nicholas Owen is an equity analyst with Morningstar. He said the pricing left little room for error.
3: The IPO is being offered at $135 a share. We value it at $63 a share, which is the blended average of a range of scenarios that can be as high as $154 if you believe everything will go right and data centers in space are highly competitive, or as low as $40 a share if you really are just getting the rockets and Starlink and the AI doesn't work out, so to speak.
0: U.S. Secretary of State Marco Rubio and Ultimate Fighting Championship CEO Dana White have signed a so-called

0: sports diplomacy partnership ahead of a mixed martial arts event at the White House to mark the 250th anniversary of the Declaration of Independence. Describing the upcoming outdoor fight as a gift to the American people, Rubio said the event would have a broad appeal.
1: The White House is the people's house. It belongs to the people of the United States. The American 250 celebration belongs to the people of the United States. And there are millions and millions of Americans from all walks of life that are not necessarily attuned to politics or the financial markets or anything else, but they love the sport.
0: UFC President and CEO Dana White said the sport had international appeal.
2: What's been fascinating in our run over the last 25 years is how, when we go into these different countries, presidents of the countries or royal families from these different countries, everybody loves the fights, and more importantly, if somebody looks like you, talks like you, and comes from where you come from, and they're looked at as the best in the world when it comes to fighting, the entire country rallies around them, and it's a pretty powerful thing.
0: Here in Hong Kong, upgraded contactless e-channels are coming to the Hong Kong Zhuhai Macau Bridge, allowing permanent residents to complete immigration clearance in just 5 seconds. Two e-channels using AI technology have been set up at the Boundaries Departure Hall. From June the 25th, registered users will be able to pass through without stopping to complete immigration formalities. Gates will only close if a problem is detected. Oh Chung Yuk is an assistant director at the Immigration Department.
3: Normally, we will expect users of this seamless e-channel just simply walk through the e-channels with a normal walking pace and with normal distance between the front and your back users. Typically, only an arm's length should be okay for the smooth operation of these seamless e-channels.
0: In the UK, Dan Jarvis has been appointed as the country's new defence secretary, replacing John Healey, who resigned from his post earlier in the day over disputes about defence spending. Healey had served as defence secretary since the Labour government took office in July 2024. Following his resignation, British Armed Forces Minister Al Khans also resigned, saying the government's defence investment plans are inadequate to address growing security threats. Football World Cup is underway with co-host Mexico beating South Africa 2-0 in the opening match in Mexico City. Three players were sent off, two from South Africa, one from Mexico, in the Group A clash in front of an 80,000 crowd. Mexican fans took to the streets to celebrate the victory. This man was among them.
4: First win means everything. It means a lot. It's putting us back on the map. It shows that Mexico is present in the world of football.
0: The news from RTHK.
5: Firing practice will be carried out at the Sanwai Tailing Range and Qingshan Firing Range today from 8 a.m. to 9 p.m. During daytime practice, red flags will be hung at proper places around the firing ranges. During night practice, red lights will be hung along the boundary of the ranges. For safety reasons, members of the public are warned to refrain from entering the firing areas within the period of firing.
6: The government will launch new water seepage investigation procedures. In the first stage, infrared thermography will be added. If water seepage is detected, a notification letter will be issued to the owner of the upper unit. Owners should inspect and repair their units within the specified period. Otherwise, the government will investigate further and recover examination costs from non-compliant owners. If your unit causes water seepage, please contact your neighbor promptly to resolve it.
7: Starting from January 1st, 2026, no smoking areas have been expanded. Smoking is prohibited within 3 meters outside the entrances or exits of childcare centers, schools, residential care homes, hospitals, and specified clinics or health centers. Smoking is also banned while queuing for public transport or to enter certain places. The fixed penalty for smoking offenses has been increased to $3,000. For details, please visit the TACO website.

0: 香港电台第四台，生活中的美与恶。
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My name is Olivia Lin. A very warm welcome to First Notes, sitting with you through the morning until 10. Well, the weekend is finally right around the corner, and I have a playlist lined up to get you moving. Whether you're boiling the kettle, getting the kids ready, or already out the door for that morning commute, let's step into this Friday together. To start your day, here is the latest from the observatory. The current temperature is 26 degrees Celsius, humidity 81%. The weather forecast for today mainly cloudy with a few showers, bright periods during the day with a maximum temperature of around 29 degrees, moderate east to southeasterly winds. The outlook, more showers later tomorrow. Showers will be heavier with squally thunderstorms from Sunday to Tuesday. There will still be showers midweek next week. And now we begin our journey this morning with soprano Elizabeth Watts with the English Concert and Harry Beckett. This is the eighth movement, the aria titled Last Hour, Break Forth from Johann Sebastian Bach's De Himmel Lach, BWV 31.

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Let's step into a beautifully hazy pastoral vision of ancient Greece. Claude Debussy took inspiration from old Greek love poems to create his six ancient epigraphs, and we are going to hear it in a gorgeous arrangement for flute at piano, and here are Matilda Calderini and Aurel Maton.

长笛演奏家加特利尼和弹钢琴的马当刚刚合作演绎过是德布西的六首古碑文，编号 L131。 We've been listening to Six Ancient Epigraphs. L131 originated from 12 short pieces of incidental music by Claude Debussy, composed around 1900 for two flutes, two harps, and celeste. Here on First Notes, the version we've been listening to originated from this, but even the initial format has been reworked by the composer into a cycle for piano four hands and later piano solo. And that was a wonderfully dreamy version for flute and piano duet.

It's coming up to 25 minutes to 8, and if you're rushing out the door right now, take a deep, steady breath to get your morning moving. Up next on First to Notes, we have a complete contrast. Charles Gounod is famous for his massive operas, but he wrote some beautifully intimate chamber music too. Let's listen to Quatuor Donnell playing this introverted, dreamy, andante con moto from Charles Gounod's String Quartet No. 3 in F major.

管乐创作的 F 大调第三弦乐四重奏第三个乐章，刚刚由丹奈尔四重奏演绎过。Quatuor Danelle there, bringing us the quiet melancholy of Charles Gounod, the third movement from Gounod's F major string quartet number 3. Moving forward now, we are broadening our horizon this morning with music that feels massive, free, and deeply triumphant. This is Sergei Prokofiev's Fifth Symphony, and he wrote this work as a true celebration of life and human happiness. It starts very simply, with a lone flute and bassoon melody, before opening up into something completely epic. The late Michael Tilson Thomas leads the London Symphony Orchestra here to perform the opening movement from Prokofiev's Symphony No. 5.

由迪逊汤马士所带领的伦敦交响乐团有没有为我们送上过是普罗哥菲夫第五交响曲 B 降 B 大调的作品编号100里面的第一个乐章行版。What a grand and triumphant close that was to the opening movement of Sergei Prokofiev's Fifth Symphony in B-flat major, Opus 100. The London Symphony Orchestra was led by Michael Tilson Thomas. Well, with that, we've also come to the end of the first hour of First Notes here on RTHK Radio 4. Thanks for tuning in and joining me on this musical journey. We have two more hours coming up after the news at 8. And of course, with more exciting fine music for this Friday morning and also more grand works to wrap up the work week. So stay tuned to First Notes. I'll be right back after the news.

The mainland and Hong Kong are connected. We all do our best with what we have to achieve a bright future together.

0: RTHK, the news of date with Robert Kemp. US President Donald Trump says the United States and Iran could sign a peace deal as soon as this weekend that would reopen shipping traffic through the Strait of Hormuz. Trump made the comments not long after he called off planned military strikes on Iran, citing progress in talks.
1: We just made a great settlement of the war with Iran, and we're going to be subject to finalization of documents. We should get done over the next few days. We'll probably have a signing maybe in Europe.
0: U.S. President was asked whether Iran's supreme leader, Ayatollah Mojtaba Khamenei, had approved the deal.
1: I understand the answer is yes.
2: And when the and when this deal is signed, is the United States going to immediately lift the blockade?
1: Yes, that's true. That's part of the deal.
2: And
1: you'll have oil prices dropping like a rock.
0: Meanwhile, Iran's foreign minister Esmail Baghaei has said no final decision has been made on a deal.
3: Regardless of the rhetoric, threats and claims of the other side, we are focused on the interests of the Iranian nation. We are doing our own work. Regarding the text and the overall understanding, whenever we conclude that it secures the interests of the Iranian nation, we will certainly announce it transparently. As I speak to you at this moment, we have not reached a final conclusion on this matter. This is a very important issue that is being reviewed by the relevant decision-making bodies.
0: Upgraded contactless e-channels are coming to the Hong Kong Zhuhai Macau Bridge, allowing permanent residents to complete immigration clearance in just 5 seconds. Two e-channels using AI technology have been set up at the boundary's departure hall from